And the LP came out in 25. Again on AKP Recordings. Also in that set, new one from Huavi on the Peak Oil label. LP is called Architectonics. And then we went back to the mid-late 90s off of the Moax Heads 2 compilation. We heard Twig Bud with Swiss Air. Definitely one of the more odd sort of one-off recordings on that compilation. Just before this, we heard music from La Fay off of the XPQ question mark label, a 12-inch called Rico. We heard the track Extal. And right now, out of Chicago, we are hearing the Natural Information Society, led by Joshua Abrams on Gwimbri. Had the pleasure of seeing this quartet just this past Tuesday night in Buffalo, during which they launched into this epic jammer that we're hearing now, Perseverance Flow. Also happens to be their latest LP.

All right. Still more to come in this hour. After this, we have the mixtape that came with Laurel Halo's Atlas LP. Try to get into one side of that, and then see how much time we have left for live in-studio hijinks. So please do stick around. Once again, this is All Systems Open here at WAYO LP Rochester 104.3 FM.

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You've been listening to All Systems Open. Past 20, 25 minutes has been live performance in the studio. Hope you enjoy. Up next, we are wrapping it up here in 3.5 minutes. So up next, you've got Warrior Sounds. 2 hours of reggae and dub. So please stick around. Thanks so much for listening. 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
1: A-Y-O. In up the distant of the night, you see them moving round, investigating and crime-making within any town. Creeping persons with no hearts, them control who them please. Them only like to see you when you're dead on your bending knees. Some of us will fight them, we fight them. Some of us fight back. Informers, them sleep with you, then stab you in your back. This regime is racist, we know this regime is bent. This regime is like a worthless penny that's unspent. This police

You heard Muta Baruka with Signs of the Times. You're still tuned into Warrior Sounds. We're doing roots reggae all the way until 11 p.m. tonight. More dub poetry from Oku Onora and his band AK-47. Stay tuned to WAO FM.

I Roy with Warren Friction. We've got a lot of great music coming up. More from Benjamin Zephaniah. We've got Burning Spear, Gregory Isaacs, Prince Farai, King Tubby, Israel Vibration, and more. 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

That's some UK reggae from a group called Talisman. The song is called Dull Age. You also heard 3D in a song called Riot. Those two from a compilation called... Oh, hang on a second. Yeah, anyway. Also one from Steel Pulse. Handsworth Revolution. We've got music from Prince Farai coming up next alongside the Singers and Players, Calling Over the Distant Sea. Way out here until 11 o'clock with reggae music. Stay tuned. 104.3 FM, way out right here.

He has heard us to be one. Be one. All true. Becoming.

Tell Me Something Good, Lee Scratch Perry and the Upsetters, from his record, the original Super Ape. One more from that disc coming up next. Stay tuned, we still have some time left in the show for some Burning Spear, Dennis Brown, Gregory Isaacs, Yabby U, and more. Wayo FM.

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1: 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This is High Pitch Cavitation. My name is Colonel Parmesan. Thank you so much for listening. Here we are, 11 o'clock on a Saturday night on WAYO. So that must mean we're going to listen to Phish. And tonight we're going to go down to Alabama. Phish has played about 19 shows there since 1990. The most of which have been played at the Oak Mountain Amphitheater in Pelham, Alabama, at 5 shows. But second to that is The Wharf in Orange Beach. They played 4 shows there. One in 2014, and then 3 more in 2022. And we're going to be focusing on these 2022 shows tonight. I really like that year for Phish. A lot of great jams. But from May 27th, 2022, we're going to hear Soul Planet. And then from the 28th, we're going to hear Sigma Oasis. And from May 29th, we're going to hear Character Zero. And then with a few minutes left at the end there, I'm going to add a little bonus track from the Credit One Stadium in Charleston, South Carolina, from June 1st, a few days later. From the encore, we're going to hear Nothing, one of my favorite tracks off of Undermine, and one that they don't play very often, and I hope to hear this summer. Probably not, but a boy can dream, can he? Anyways, let's get to the music here. This is Soul Planet from May 27th, 2022, at the Wharf in Orange Beach, Alabama. Here on High Pitch Cavitation on WAYO LP Rochester 104.3 FM.

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1: Hello, you're listening to WAYOLP Rochester. My name is Peter Bedore, and I welcome you to another edition of Other Aspects, a show focusing mainly on the avant-garde and other adventurous forms of music, including many improvisational styles. 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We're going to begin with two brand new releases sent to us from Riparian Media, and they have the Dada theme. The first one is by guitarist David Ochipinte, and his album is called Looking Glass. It'll be out next month on the Elastic label, and the piece we'll hear is called Who's Your Dada? And with him are violinist Aileen Holmesy, violist Stephen Dan, and cellist Maria Zacariado. And there's a soprano vocalist, Charlotte Mundy. And also, that's it. That's pretty much it. It was also all recorded in Toronto, which I believe David Ochipinte is from. The next piece is called Dada Bender, and it's by composer Nolan Hildebrand, and the album's called Noise Trip Explosion. It's going to be out on June 5th on Redshift, on the Redshift label, and it features him on electronics and six percussionists. And that was also recorded in Toronto. No date on here, but I'm going to go with possibly earlier this year. And also no date on the David Ochipinte as well. But we're going to hear, again, him doing Who's Your Dada, and Nolan Hildebrand and Dada Bender opening our program.

Nolan Hildebrand doing most of the sounds you hear, excuse me, along with six percussionists. And their names are Louis Pino, Nikki Huang, excuse me, Hoi Tong Kung, Jasmine Sui, Thomas Lee, and Beavis Ng. And again, a recording maybe earlier this year, maybe last year, from Toronto. And it's called Dada Bender from the album Noise Trip Explosion. Again, Nolan Hildebrand. It'll be out on the Redshift label on June 5th. And before that, we started things off with David Ochipinti here playing guitar, along with a string trio, Aileen Holmesy on violin, Stephen Dan on viola, and Maria Zachariado, I think I'm pronouncing that right, on cello. And the soprano vocalist was Charlotte Mundy. Again, no date on there, probably around the same time, but also a Toronto recording from that. The album Looking Glass and Who's Your Dada. Our next set comes from the next three miniatures, 4, 5, and 6. Last week I played the first three by clarinetist Shaw and Stuart Bogie. I think they're both playing bass clarinets on here. From the album Moraines. And again, the next set, miniatures 4, 5, and 6, Shaw and Stuart Bogie.

Miniatures 4, 5, and 6 from the album Moraines. Shaw and Stuart Bogey on twin bass clarinets, recorded in Brooklyn. Again, no recording date. I'm going to assume it's around the same time as the two Riparian releases we heard earlier. But again, the album Moraines. We're going to move along now to a set of music opening up with another track from Andrew McKelvey's Many Worlds. It's a self-titled album. The label's called Watch That Ends the Night. Yes, that's the name of the label. And we're going to hear Andrew on soprano saxophone here. With him is Jackson Fairfax Perry on tenor saxophone, Andrew Jackson on trombone, Tom Richards on keyboards. Ellen Gibling is credited here to harp and clapping, but I'm not sure exactly what her contribution might be, harp on there, but it's kind of hard to tell. Ross Burns is on guitar. Gabriella Kurovich is on bass, and Doug Cameron on percussion and drums, possibly. And the piece is called Reality's Blossom. And again, Andrew McKelvey's Many Worlds, and from the album, self-titled album. Again, Reality's Blossom, opening our next set.

Another track from the album Still Life with Lemons. Sextet led by pianist Marta Wireless, or Wireless, I'm not sure if that's pronounced right. She was on piano with her, on trumpet, Ben Lamar Gay, on tenor saxophones, Abbars, I think, and Karen Ng. Abbars and Karen Ng. I believe there's a tenor saxophone and Karen playing clarinet. Abbars on tenor saxophone. Ingbert Hacker-Flaughton is on bass and Frank Rosalie is on drums. The recording's from Amsterdam on October 11th, 2024. Still Life with Lemons, the piece was called There to the Bridge. Again, Marta Wireless and her sextet. And before that, we heard music from latest from Caleb Wheeler Curtis playing the Stritch, and with him was Emmanuel Michael on guitar, Vincente Archer on bass, and Michael Serin on drums. And the track is Phantasmus, which opens his album called Ritual, and that was recorded on October 13th, 2025 in Astoria, New York. And we started things off with Andrew McKelvey's Many Worlds. Andrew McKelvey on soprano saxophone, Jackson Fairfax Perry on tenor saxophone, Andrew Jackson on trombone, Tom Richards on keyboard, Ellen Gibling, yes, she was playing harp on that track, Ross Burns on guitar, Gabriella Kirovich on bass, and Doug Cameron on drums, with the soprano vocal that was the lineup. Andrew McKelvey's Many Worlds. We heard Realities Blossom from the self-titled album on the Watch That Ends the Night label. You hear it here. We're going to close our first hour with another track from Sonic House Reunion. Bobby Bradford on cornet with Hafez Modizadeh on a tenor saxophone, which he calls the bicongaphone, and Mark Dresser on the five-string bass. So this is recorded in Berkeley, California, on January 25th of this year, and the track is called Crooked Variations.

Bobby Bradford on cornet, Hafez Modizadeh on tenor saxophone, and Mark Dresser on the five-string bass. Crooked Variations from the album Sonic House Reunion, recorded on January 25th of 2026 in Berkeley, California. You're listening to WAYO-LP Rochester. My name is Peter Bedore. We are now into the second hour of our program, Other Aspects. 585-203-WAYO is the number if you're listening live. Before we get into our feature, we're just going to quick go through some events that are coming up nearby here in town, in the area. So beginning tonight at 8 o'clock, I believe this is, it's 7:30. My apologies. 7:30, the Levin Brothers return to Levin Cup. Tony Levin on bass, Pete Levin on keyboard, with Pat LaBarbera, seems to be the long-staying member on reeds, and Jeff Siegel on drums. That's, again, tonight at 7:30. It's at Levin Cup, 300 Park Point Drive, near RIT. For more information, the website is levincup.com and bopshop.com. On May 22nd, that's Friday, May 22nd, Elsa Nilsson and Arturo O'Farrell will be performing at the Bop Shop. That's at 1416 Monroe Avenue here in town. Elsa Nilsson on flutes and Arturo O'Farrell at the piano. Friday, May 22nd at 8 p.m. Also on May 26th, that's a Tuesday night, it's Jason Stein on reeds, mainly bass clarinet, along with him Damon Smith on bass and Adam Shade on drums. And again, it's going to be Tuesday, May 26th at 8 p.m. at the Bop Shop. Again, 1460 Monroe Avenue here in town. For more information, bopshop.com is the website. And the phone number is 585-271-3354. Coming up next at Hall Walls in Buffalo at 341 Delaware Avenue, if you like making the trip out there, Timothy James Allen on solo electric guitar and electronics. That's Friday, May 22nd at 8 p.m. Also coming up is Two Islands, One Gong, celebrating 10 years of gamelan in Buffalo. That's Sunday, May 24th at 3 p.m. Again, and that's going to be at Asbury Hall. And finally, trio of Jason Stein, Damon Smith, and Adam Shade will be at Hall Walls on Saturday, May 30th, and that's going to be at 8 p.m. For more information, hallwalls.org is the website, and the phone number is 716-854-1694. Our feature this week is another from the No Business label, which we just heard the Bobby Bradford piece, and of course last week's feature was on that label as well. Here we're going to hear the quartet of Daniel Carter and Sabir Mateen on different reeds, and I'm not sure, there's a lot of switching off that they do, so it's kind of hard to keep up what it is that they're doing, and I just received this as well. With them are William Parker on bass and Lou Grossi on drums, and this recording is from, I'm trying to get the location there. It's from May 20th of 1996. Not sure where that is. I'm thinking New York. I wouldn't be surprised. Most of the musicians are from there. And one of them moved to Europe. But anyway, the piece we're going to hear is called The Surface of the Strain, and it's from their album Keeping It in Context. And again, once again, Daniel Carter, Sabir Mateen, William Parker, and Lou Grossi performing The Surface of the Strain. Enjoy this feature on this week's program.

Daniel Carter and Sabir Mateen, starting out on tenor saxophones, with one switching to the flute and the other to the clarinet. Yeah, Daniel Carter switching to the flute and Sabir Mateen switching to the clarinet and then going back to the tenor saxes. William Parker joined them on bass and Lou Grossi on drums and percussion. The Surface of the Strain was the name of the piece from their album Keeping It in Context on the No Business label, recorded in, not sure where it was, but it was May 20th of 1996. We're going to finish our second hour with the other track from the No Business album, Sun's Blessings. Sonny Murray and Sabu Toyozumi on drums, and we're going to hear Brave Warriors, recorded in Sapporo, Japan, on April 4th of 1999. Again, Sonny Murray, Sabu Toyozumi on drums, and Brave Warriors.

Sonny Murray, and Sabu Toyozumi, both on drums. Brave Warriors was the name of the piece, and was recorded in Sapporo, Japan, on April 4th of 1999, and is a new release on No Business. Sun's Blessings is the name of the album. You're listening to WAYOLP Rochester. My name is Peter Bedore, and we're now entering the third hour of our program, Other Aspects. Thank you for listening. Thank you for joining us. We got more great music up ahead, and we're going to begin with some bass clarinet here. This first piece is performed by Christer Bothing, if I'm getting that right, and the trio known as Quagmire. We have Karen Johansson on either zither or prepared piano. I'm not sure. The sounds contradict what I'm somewhat contradict what I'm hearing here. Along with them, Nina Dehaney on bass and Henrik Vortell on drums. And this was recorded in Botna, Sweden. I'm not sure about the date on that. I think it's again, late last year, earlier this year. It's a new release on the Relative Pitch label. It's called Rorain. And again, the piece is called Botna, the name of the town where this was recorded. And again, Christopher Botain and the trio Quagmire. Then we're going to move into Emily Raich Bicel and her album on the Amalgam label, an earlier album called Particle of Organs. We're going to hear the title track on that. And that was recorded in Chicago in October of 2022. So first, Christer Bothing and Quagmire, and we're here, Botna, and then Emily Raich Bicel and A Particle of Organs.

on bass, clarinet, and multiple effects. Emily Rach Beisel and her Amalgam album, A Particle of Organs, that was the title track, recorded in Chicago in October of 2022. And before that, we heard another bass clarinetist, Christer Boateng. I believe he's playing contrabass clarinet on this, with the trio Quagmire, Karen Johansson, either on zither or prepared piano. The electronic effects is kind of hard to tell, with Nina DeHaney on double bass and Henrik Wartell on drums. No recording date on that, but it was recorded in Botna, Sweden. In fact, that was the name of the track, Botna, from the album Rain. We turn now to Paul Dunmull and the second of five tracks from his latest Discus release called Afraid to Speak. Last week we heard I Am Afraid to Speak. Now we're going to hear the second part, and I'm Equally Afraid Not to Speak. This is recorded on August 27th of last year in Birmingham in the UK. What we have here are Paul Dunmull on reeds. And with him is Corey Mwamba on vibraphone. Stephen Saunders on electric guitar, Dave Kane on bass, and Miles Levin on drums. Again, and I'm Equally Afraid to Speak, from the album Afraid to Speak by Paul Dunmull and his quintet.

Thank you.

That was a piece called Of Tender Sin. And it was performed by the trio, Michael Falster on, I believe, tenor saxophone there, Christian Weber on bass, and Michael Greener on drums. And it was recorded in Les Chaux-de-Fonds, France. The date was May 20th of 2025 for that one. The album is called Selections from the Gutter. And again, the piece Of Tender Sin. We started things off with Paul Dunwall and his quintet. He was on, I believe, tenor saxophone there, with Corey Mwamba on vibraphone, Dave Kane on bass, Stephen Saunders on guitar, and Miles Levin on drums. The recording from Birmingham on August 27th of last year is called And Am Equally Afraid to Speak, or excuse me, And Am Equally Afraid Not to Speak, from the album Afraid to Speak on the Discus label, Paul Dunwall. For our next piece, we're going to go back to May of 2004. And from Oakland, California, the piece is called Stick Figures, and it's performed by Fred Frith on guitar and the Arditti String Quartet, Irvine Arditti and Graham Jennings on violins, Ralph Ehlers on viola, and Roran de Saram on cello. Again, Stick Figures by Fred Frith and the Arditti String Quartet.

Well, I made a bit of a mistake there. I credit it to Fred Frith and the Arditti String Quartet. It's actually Fred Frith and William Winant, with featuring six guitars and two players, it says here. Composed in 1990, but I did get the date and location right. It was Oakland, California in May of 2004. And that's from an old Winter and Winter release album called 11th Hour, which came out in 2005. Yeah, it says here. Anyway, our final piece is by Ghazal Faghihi, and he's playing clarinet and several effects on this. This is the final piece to his album Penumbra, and a fitting title called Nothing After, and was recorded in June of 2025 in Ghent, Belgium.

Again, clarinetist Ghazal Faghighi, through certain effects, recorded in Ghent, Belgium, in June of 2025. Nothing After, from the album Penumbra. That's going to do it for this week's edition. I'd like to take this opportunity to thank you all for listening and for your telephone calls. Please help keep supporting this and the other fine shows here at WAIO. Once again, the Levin Brothers will be at Levin Cup tonight at 8 o'clock. And upcoming weeks have Elsa Nilsson on flutes and Arturo O'Farrell on piano. And that's going to be Friday, May 22nd for that show. And at Hallwell's, Friday, May 22nd, guitarist Timothy James Allen doing a solo performance. And that's going to be at Hallwell's at 341 Delaware Avenue. For more information on Hallwell's, hallwells.org is the website, and the number is 716-854-1694. For the Levin Brothers and the Elsa Nilsson Arturo O'Farrell, bopshop.com is the website, 585-271-3354 is the number to call during business hours, and also for the Levin Brothers, levincup.com is the website for that. Once again, thank you all for listening. We'll be back next week with another edition. And in the meantime, we'll keep more music up to keep you up all night if you're so inclined. 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
1: 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Way out right here.

My head was all filled with so many things to say, but when I opened my mouth, all those words slip away. Yes, here in the Isle of St. Mattress, W-A-Y-O-L-P Rochester, W-A-Y-O-L-P Rochester. So, I depend heavily on the crabs for my prompts, cues, inspiration, and daily rationing of coconut juice. Yeah. All those things. But they depend on me to collect those records from the shore. Yeah. Yep. That roll up on the shore. W-A-Y-O-L-P Rochester. Of course, we said that already, but we say it twice. And we'll be playing music the next 2 hours here on Way-O, Way-O, Way-O.

The two words for the traveler this morning are magnet and wheels.

0: efficient, logical,
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0: changing, designing.

Waves are good and strong this morning. Yes. Good morning, good morning, good morning. From, that island in the middle of the big ocean. Yeah. It's getting smaller every day. Yep. W-A-Y-O-L-P Rochester. W-A-Y-O-L-P Rochester. Good morning from the Isle of St. Mattress. We'll be playing music for another hour. Then our friends Electric will be coming your way here on Wayo, Wayo, Wayo. W-A-Y-O-L-P Rochester. I think we said that. Okay. Now is the time where we announce the songs and people who played them. Jimmy Giuffre, and probably his trio, we heard Gotta Dance. From a collected set, yes, a mosaic box set washed up on the shore here at the Isle of St. Mattress. Before Jimmy Giuffre, we're moving backwards in time. Dinah Shore, way backwards in time. Moments like this. Much controversy over whether it's moments like this or moments like these. But it will be resolved. Okay, it's resolved. Clifford Brown and Max Roach, Dawood. Yes, and boy, oh boy, oh boy, oh boy, oh boy, oh boy. Glad that rolled up on the shore. Ramones, All's Quiet on the Eastern Front. Elvis Costello and the Attractions, New Amsterdam. The Fall, The Joke, The Turbans, When You Dance, Lee Morgan, City Lights, The J&C Trio, The Tide, Nico, These Days, Orchestral Maneuvers in the Dark, Genetic Engineering, Parliament, Singing Another Song, Talking Heads, Moon Rocks, Peter Tosh, I Am That I Am, Ray and Patsy Hearst sang in combo, My Happy Home, Jackie Wilson, Yeah, Yeah, Yeah, The Rolling Stones, Everybody Needs Somebody to Love, and then time began with Dreamland Faces Aquatics, a Karen Majewitz composition, here on the Isle of St. Mattress. Thanks again for listening. Wow, on a Sunday morning, and we've said all we need to say. So

0: Way out right here on WAYO LP Rochester.
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6: 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You won. Can't check your clock.

Good morning, folks. It is just about 8:04 here at WAYO-LP Rochester. My name is Chris Young, and you are tuned into Our Friends Electric, a weekly show that takes you to the place where electronic meets pop music. We just heard from the band Vicious Pink, who recorded mostly in the early 80s. They were British. And we heard the song Can't You See? From a compilation called Westview that collects their singles and dance mixes from about 82 to 86. And up next, you're going to hear from Holland, jumping ahead to the year 2000. This song is called Beep Kiss

Okay, and that was the band Gaz Nevada, GADNEVADA, with I See Love Affair. Before that, we heard from the band Actors with End of the World, and Holland started off that set with Beep Kiss. Today's episode of Our Friends Electric is being recorded and produced and uploaded from the state of Massachusetts, generally in the Boston area. I am here for a little while, dog sitting, as one does. Anyway, up next, let's hear some new music from the Troy, Albany, Ballston Spa area. This is Sink Charmer, one half of the band Architrave. The song is called Everyone Is Thinking.

Hey there, folks. That was a B-side from Buggles that we just heard. It was the song Blue Nylon. Before that, we heard from the artist Bergsonist with the song Breakthrough. And Sync Charmer started off that set with Everyone Is Thinking. Up next, we're going to hear from Philip Glass. The song is called Lightning. It is from 1986, from his album Songs for Liquid Days. And this one has on vocals, it has Suzanne Vega and Janice Pendarvis. So here we go with Lightning from Philip Glass.

Hey there, folks. You are tuned into WAYO-LP Rochester. My name is Chris Young, and you are listening to Our Friends Electric, a weekly show that takes you to the place where electronic meets pop music. We just heard some very recent stuff from Toronto band Ostra. The song was Math Equation. Before that, we heard a new error from Motorot, and Herbert preceded that with his cover of Bonnie and Clyde. And I started off that set with the song Lightning from Philip Glass, which had Suzanne Vega and Janice Pendarvis on vocals. Up next, we're gonna hear some music from the leader of the Japanese band Yellow Magic Orchestra. This is Haruomi Hosono. And this song is titled, it's a fun one, Hepatitis. I hope you enjoy.

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Hey there, folks. It is just about 9:06 here at WAYO-LP Rochester. We just heard some music from 1981. The artist was Nick Payne, and the track was called Solid State. That apparently was released only as a single on a 5-inch hexagon-shaped record. I guess a 5-inch single, not a 7-inch single. The song was called Solid State from Nick Payne. Before that, we heard some music from 2014 by Fang Wizard. The song was called Jerky Fruits. Fang Wizard is code name for Mark Robinson and Trevor Campman. When they get together and make music, they like to use a variety of different names. Anyway, that song was called Jerky Fruits from Fang Wizard, and I started off that set with Haruomi Hosono, and the song was Hepatitis. Up next, we're going to hear some music from Cold Beat. The song is called A Year Without a Shadow, and Hannah Liu, the lead singer of Cold Beat, recently came out with a solo album. I haven't picked it up yet, but I'm looking forward to hearing that. Anyway, here's Cold Beat with Year Without a Shadow.

Okay, we just heard the song Souvenir Glacé from the Japanese duo Test Pattern. They have some sort of connection to the band Yellow Magic Orchestra. Before Test Pattern, we heard from Joris Peridario, and the song was 48 Siopes. That's X-O-R-I-S. As far as I can tell, that is a minimal synth obscurity, maybe from Greece, from the early 80s. Again, the song was 48 Siopes from Joris Peridario. And I started off that set with the song Year Without a Shadow from Cold Beat from 2021. And up next, another song from 2021. This is Nation of Language from their second album. This one is called This Fractured Mind.

0: And that was Frank, Just Frank, with The Closet Song. Before Frank, Just Frank, we heard from the band Metronomy with the song The Look, and Nation of Language started off that set with This Fractured Mind. Up next, we're going to hear some experimental surf punk music, maybe. This is the band Messer für Frau Müller, who later sort of morphed, I think, into the band Messer Chups. And this one is called I Like I.
1: Ready? One, two, three.
2: I like I.
3: I like I.

0: child, there's something I want to say before I go.
1: You should have thought of that before. Too late now.
2: And that was the song Blithe Spirit from The Shortwave Mystery. Before that, we heard from I Am Robot and Proud with the track Mexico City. And starting off that set with some experimental Russian surf punk music from St. Petersburg. The band is called Messer für Frau Müller. And the song we heard was I Like I. Definitely a lot going on in that one. Anyway, I've got time for a couple more songs. Let's hear from Sylvan Esso next. This one is called Die Young.

And that was Animotion with the song Obsession. Before that, we heard from Sylvan Esso with the song Die Young. And one more song for you today before I say goodbye. This is Alsace-Lorraine, and it's called Backroads Under a Giant Sky here on WAYO LP Rochester.

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I'm Ray Ray. This is WAYO Play, a third Sunday month.

The event is the medium. Our society is saturated with images and mediated experiences. You can look at a painting on your phone. You can take a photo of a painting that you will file away, never to be seen again. You do not have to go to the movie theater. You don't have to go anywhere. Any experience can be packaged for consumption. For this reason, the event is the medium. The event is always free and accessible to the public, with an emphasis on inviting passerby. While challenging, these two criteria influence three fundamentals. Contact theory, or the town square effect. The organizer's facilitation skills. And the participatory nature of the event. The event cannot be easily guessable, imaginable. It is not live music or public theater or a flea market, but it can be all those things at once. When explaining the event to others, you and your co-organizers should have to fight to find the right words. The only thing you can say for certain about the event is that it is participatory. As the organizers, you are tasked with aiding the participation of everyone. Too often, collectives preach, quote, intersectionality and, quote, access, but refuse the curiosities of the rude, the elderly, the ideologically complicated, and the shy. Instead, these collectives rely on a nebulous field of progressive language to enforce a spatial and verbal hegemony. This leads to further isolation of radical spaces and clique behavior. It is the undertaking of the organizer to facilitate, but not enforce, the socialization of all. Imagine you are in a room with every type of person in the world, from fascists to hermits to children. You have been designated as the facilitator, notably not the, quote, leader. Can you guide the room towards a positive friction, perhaps even social harmony? A social harmony? Mitigating conflicts, designating responsibility, fighting antisocial and destructive behavior, collecting and synthesizing ideas, trying to navigate multiple people talking to you at once, telling people to speak up, knowing when to do small groups, big groups, affinity groups, shuffle the room, etc. This is the role of the organizer. The event is its practice. Without these skills, revolution is impossible. The event is a spontaneous community, and it is meant to negate the liberalized, oversaturated version of the term. Community. Community. Community.
A good event, through the participation of strangers, creates trust. A good event may bring forth a community, or at least bonds between individuals, but at no point is the community proclaimed or promised, as institutions often do. This is the sly magic of the event. Organizers are encouraged to privately relish in it.

The event may seem nebulous and surreal to you. This is on purpose. Here are some examples of events we have run. Make Times Square dangerous again. How to oligarchy. Gentrification cage match. Midtown cave paint. VIP party. Visual assembly. Chalk and complain. Mime in the park. The SHITPHONE. Conference. Dream weaving ceremony. DIY shows, teach-ins, art fairs, they all come with a preconceived notion of what will happen. This causes people to act in a ritualized or transactional way. Any way that you can break through the monotony of, quote, coolness to facilitate earnestness and urgency is paramount.

Free public events shed light on the inherent transactionalization that easily consumes and co-opts otherwise phenomenal experiences. A paid event cannot resist consumer culture, as consumerism comes not only as a barrier to entry, but also an entitlement to service, spurned by crossing that barrier. Free public events create a culture which puts paid experiences to shame. The event cannot be a mediated experience. Unlike other forms, it resists mediation via roles, like being an audience member, status, like VIP tickets, or screens. Participants may try to place their smartphones in front of their face during the event, aim to curate an atmosphere where this behavior is discouraged. Photos may be captured during the event,

Photos may be captured during the event, yet with every photo comes the implicit understanding that you were either there or you weren't.

The purpose of the event is not to disperse images, which are merely frictions, but rather to proliferate more events. With every photo captured, when shared with a friend, should pair this pamphlet. The event is the medium. No time to think, feeling flustered. Here are three general principles. Don't be scared of anyone. Develop a good BS detector. Be tender. You and your fellow organizers set the tone for the event. Unfortunately, much of the work is metaphysical, relying on your humility, helpfulness, and personal practiced sense of de-alienation. Be kind to the first person who arrives. Remember that no matter how many people arrive, the success is determined by intention and participation. There's a delicate balance between structured participation and free choice. The participants may want to turn on your agenda. Do not feel obligated to either acquiesce or become a dictator. The balance will become clear as you watch the event run itself. The self-sustaining nature of your event may become euphoric, may become scary, like watching your children play at the park. Play is a crucial aspect of the event. Play is one of the critically underutilized biological imperatives of the human species. Play is the grounds for which we test boundaries. Public play allows for participants to understand the limitless possibility of singular and collective action possible within the public sphere, should they relinquish their sidewalk ego. Additionally, it forces an understanding of property lines, architectural hostility, and even secret opportunities, such as unlocked back doors and bureaucratic loopholes. Often the event will come under the scrutiny of security guards, building managers, and police. Navigating friction with authority does not stop the event, but rationalizes play as a radical act. In that sense, further resistance can be playful. Use the event as an opportunity to practice clarity when confronting authority. Play is also a socializing act. Due to the rise of social media and the degradation of the commons, society has become increasingly antisocial and polarized. The chronically online have trouble forming strong bonds, interacting with strangers, emotionally regulating, and garnering experiences outside of their echo chambers. Play, and the event as a whole, much like a group project from grade school, allows unlikely strangers to socialize one another. Three tips for during the event. No drugs, no drinking, no dogma. No joke. The purpose of these rules is to resist recreating the old forms of socializing,
which depend on substances or echo chambers.

Countless social movements have been co-opted or dissolved due to substance abuse or ideological bickering. The point of these rules is to resist undercutting the earned playfulness and de-alienation of the event. Participants should be able to identify different avenues for participation. The shy should be able to find something to suit their sensibility, as well as opportunities to break from their bubble. Inversely, the loud and outgoing should have an avenue for less outward-facing participation. You must be savvy with your event locations. Walk around and talk to people. Be charming with your honesty and sidestep bureaucracy at all costs. Do your best to think creatively. Don't consider standard venue spaces immediately. Every quote for lease sign, community center, or dinky shop yields opportunity. Our modern world is filled with vacancy. Alternatively, do your event in a park, abandoned lot, privately owned public space, building lobby, or otherwise strange public space. Through utilizing public space, you will come to realize the value of our streets. Public space is the sphere for honest and broad social engagement. For the active members of an urban environment, the streets are the place you run into neighbors and friends. Public space is the alternative to social media, or otherwise being passively engaged. If the event is the medium, the streets are our ultimate location. Organizers, typo. Make a flyer and pass it out. Make a poster and staple or wheat paste it. Paint your face like a mime and walk down the train car handing out invitations. Put a gnome hat on your head and people will come to you. Constantly change the neighborhoods which you poster and the people which you flyer. We discourage you from advertising on social media apps. The event is essential because it is an action. We consume mass amounts of knowledge every day, much of it about terrifying, seemingly unfixable problems. The event, no matter how trivial, is the actualization of knowledge and an attempt to remedy the world by choosing to participate in it rather than consume it. At its core, the event is people in a room deciding whether they will accept a premise, play a game, engage with a topic, or whether they will revolt and create something new. Either way, it is a practice in collective action. People in a room have been the inception point for radical changes to the status quo. How to create an environment that facilitates further actions and autonomy is your job. This pamphlet should help.

tactics for the event? Pair-offs. Small groups. Constructed group wandering activity to start. Acknowledgement of location or strange circumstance. Clapping for unnecessary things. Use wisely. Props. They induce a sense of play and autonomy. People love to wait in line. Start a queue for your event. Prompting others to, quote, get on stage. Having participants introduce themselves to one another and shake hands. Create a big circle and then have everyone switch spots while counting down from five. Pairs nicely with introductions. I like that. Multiple activities for a carnivalesque atmosphere. Moments of silence.

You just heard the zine essay, The Event is the Medium, from a group that does events that I don't know the name of because the back cover to the zine didn't get photocopied in this PDF.

A lot of Marshall McLuhan. The event is the Medium Zine. Yeah. I'm not sure if you wanted to re-listen or reread. If you want to reread what I just read aloud, call 585-203-WAYO, 585-203-9296 sometime. Leave a message. Ask for Ray Ray. I can get you a copy. We've also been hearing the lovely album of Kalia Vandiver called Another View.

People tend to have one of two kinds of experiences. The first is of building walls and keeping people out. The second is of being excluded or mistrusted. Both of these come with negative feelings, fear, suspicion for the former, and alienation and resentment.

welcoming and open to new people in my organizing, I also want to protect myself as best I can from efforts to disrupt that organizing. Especially from the state, but also from bosses or the far right. That means I want to have the kinds of security practices that allow me to be open while knowing that I've assessed the risk I face and am taking smart steps to minimize it. Security culture should

Culture refers to a set of practices developed to assess risks, control the flow of information through your networks, and to build solid organizing relationships. There are countless different possible security cultures, but the important thing is that they come from clear, explicit conversations about risk that are ongoing and respond to change. One common objection people have to discussions of security culture in their organizing is, I'm not doing anything illegal, so I don't need to

I don't say this to position myself as a victim. I want my organizing to be threatening to power. It makes sense to me that it would be targeted. We need to be aware that stories like mine are increasingly common and organized with forms of security that are adapted to this. Otherwise, the only option is to restrict our own activities.

is not only about resisting criminal charges, it's about preventing our activity from being disrupted. Criminal charges are a particular threat, but they're far from the only one. Some undercovers build up conspiracy charges, but others have changed passwords on websites and emails.

simply losing the element of surprise when we need it could cause an otherwise well-planned action to fail. Security concerns are already integrated into much of the organizing we do. Building a security culture involves being explicit about assessment of risk beyond just specific actions and adopting clear practices designed to keep us safe and our actions effective across all the forms of our organizing takes. Good security culture means

stronger relationships, and come to better decisions when we take the time to meet in person. For all the uses of electronic communication in your organizing, ask yourself if it's replacing face-to-face meetings, and if it is, ask if it really needs to. Consider reducing your reliance

those defenders of the world as it is. One way of preparing for repression is to center police and prisons in our organizing from the beginning. In this, we can learn from anti-racist movements who almost always keep in mind the physical racist violence of those institutions, even as they might choose to engage in a wider range of issues. We can take it a step further and incorporate practices of solidarity into our organizing. Let's look in more detail at what it means to assess risk. The important thing here is to do this openly and consistently, and to focus on how it makes possible the actions you think are effective and appropriate. It can be easy to get into a risk-averse mindset and self-police more than the state has the power to control us. Being explicit about risk can make it easier to focus on courage and possibility.

Are there actions you would be excited to see happen in the demo that risk being criminalized more than the act of taking the streets? Will your plans be jeopardized if you lose the element of surprise? Who do you want not to find out? How will you reach the people you want to reach without risking the wrong people catching wind? Another example could be developing an anti-fascist organization. What kinds of questions risk should we be asking? What kind of questions about risk should we be asking, even in the absence of planning any particular mobilization? What level of trust do we need in each other for the kinds of things we want to do? It might be that we are at risk of undercover police infiltration. So knowing that we are all who we say we are could matter. We could also be concerned about infiltration by the far right, in which case understanding each other's politics and building trust gradually through slowly escalating actions

All right, you are listening to WAYOLP Rochester. I want to thank Ray Ray so much for the last hour. This is Matt, and we're going to get underway with another edition of Juxtaposed, Soliloquies Elaborated, as we mix spoken word and all different genres of music into our ongoing off-kilter tapestry, such as Julius Hempel and company are painting right now from Dogon AD. Julius Hempel and the painting.

Jangle Brain Symphony, conducted for art's sake. Experiment to find how that thingamajiggy spins around with that doohickey. So to produce polar oppositional interference, solar whatchamacallits, you know what I mean? Alloys falling on a concrete floor, allies failing to win the war, resonating with the sadness of blind folly, strong with hope and still we crawl. Forward and in zigzags with words and sounds and the other internal combustions of intonation.

Yeah, you are listening to WAYO LP Rochester. This is Matt. Thanks again for tuning in. Another edition of Juxtaposed Soliloquies. And finished up that set right there with The Years. Rochester Treasure. They play out like maybe three times every 6 years. Not playing anymore, really, but they should be playing out three times every 6 months. But, you know, sometimes good things come to people that wait. And that was a CD they put out probably 10 years ago called Pierced Eyes. Again, they should have put out 10 CDs. I don't know. In 10 cities, just like Ted Nugent. That's what they should have done. They should have put out In 10 Cities and all covers. Anyways, this is Matt. We heard before The Years, The Chameleons, Second Skin, that off of a beautifully done remaster. Julius Hemphill's starting us off, The Painter, a 12-minute epic right there. That was the first set. Thanks again for tuning in. I want to say hello and thank you to anybody that might be listening out there, whether you're streaming or listening to good old terrestrial radio. You got those tubes heating up, or you got that solid state, however you're doing it. If you got the tinfoil hat, whatever, we don't care. Thanks, Dave in D.C., Megan Miko down in Tennessee, hanging out with Jed, Randy over there in the fair town of Fairport, Tammy and Lars over there in the South Wedge, and Mark out there in the Great Blue Yonder, and Tom downstate, hopefully turning it up. And what else are we going to turn up here? Well, this is the segment of the show where we're going to jump into somebody I've seen locally, and I picked up the vinyl. This is, if you can believe it, it's just a two-piece band. They're from New Zealand. Saw them at a local club, so if somebody's going to take the time and the effort to travel and tour from New Zealand and hit Rochester, take the time and the effort and go see them. Here they go. Turntable number 2 on nice blue swirl vinyl. This is Earth Tongue.

And just in case that wasn't enough fuzz-ridden psych from New Zealand for you, I'm going to play right now. The next band was on the bill, and they were just before the, right there, who we had, Earth Tongue. They were just before, and they were from Colorado, another female-fronted band in the psych rock, kind of neo-psych rock type thing, going with a band called Pink Fuzz. And we're going to hear the first song, Side B, titled So Sad. So, again, bands travel that far. Venture out, go see them, and enjoy. A little Pink Fuzz right here.

0: Yeah, Pink Fuzz out of Colorado, and they were a great opener on the bill. Show that just happened recently at the Bug Jar, and so that was my live music experience for the week. We'll have more of that coming back at you next week, as I'm going to see a show today. We're going to do peaks and valleys today. That was obviously peak, big energy. We'll be going to some mellower, more introspective, low energy, but you know, everything's like that, peaks and valleys, right? And that is unless you're the Wizard. The Wizard, it's all peaks and valleys.
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0: Thank you, Wiz. And, I had a visit with the Wiz yesterday. Took my son and granddaughter, and the pizza was fabulous. There was some spilled water, and the Wizard had to come by with his staff and do some magic and mop up the table a few times. But you know, besides that, it was a pretty good breaking of the fast. All right, let's break this thing. Let's break this mic break pretty fast and go into our little introspective segment here. Robin Hitchcock, an album of his, Moss Elixir. We're going to hear Heliotrope. And we're also going to be hearing some great moody magic, the music of Joe Henry. So sit back, relax, finish your coffee or what have you, and enjoy as we do this thing here that we call Juxtaposed Soliloquies Elaborated.

Are you ready to rumble? Hey, this is Matt. We're getting towards the end here. Had a little Joe Henry, and now I can hear Link here in the background. So thanks again for tuning in, sharing a little music on a Sunday with me. Keep it tuned. Coming up next on Whale, the Observatory with Alex and Sparrow. Stay tuned to Whale all day, every day for all the great programming. And thanks again for tuning in.

slow rumbling growl of cars at night circling the city, trying to track the bear, searching for the excitement. Excitement of fresh meat and all the other evasive things hidden behind stop signs. All the other evasive things that don't exist is what want randomly twists between that and this. The things that don't exist as we squeeze shut our eyes, driving inward and dreaming, blind with demand. Just more rain and streetlight, branches scratching moon like fingers over face, blocking light in slow motion. The stuff that exists and persists, resists words, gravitational pull, the world's gravitational pull between that and this. The stuff that just is, resisting worlds and words, gravitational pull, the stuff that just is, resisting the world of words, gravitational pull. The scattered abrasions to silence. And again, they misjudge the boulder's existence as subservient to the individual's desire. The birds clamor with mourning, and you are still clattering in the cupboards, full yet empty for desire's desert blindness. Another sand-ridden mirage of claims and blames, all twisted up with mortality.

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0: 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I'm Sparrow.
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0: And today our episode is about Cardassia. Now, if you are a listener to the Observatory, you know that we study planets, realms, and spaces otherwise unknown here in science fiction and fantasy. And we bring you Earth-based playlists based on what we think the music there would sound like. So today, we're looking at Star Trek, specifically Cardassia. Mm-hmm. Now, Cardassia is a planet, but the people that are living on it are obviously Cardassians. They originally had a really beautiful art, history, culture, all of that. But unfortunately, due to the planet's lack of natural resources, there was famine, there's disease. So eventually, this species became very militaristic in a way to make sure that they could survive. And so they began to lose a lot of this culture and a lot of this art, a lot of this history, and probably a lot of the music as well. Now, in Star Trek, they are known as a very militaristic, authoritarian race, very good warriors, very interested in survival, in conquering, I think colonizing as well.
1: Yeah, and went to start capturing other planets to colonize them to live further and further out into the universe.
0: So it's a very fascinating storyline, and we get to see a lot of their culture, but not really close up. We just see them as antagonists a lot in Star Trek. So we wanted to explore the music, the culture of what might have been beforehand, what might be now, what might be going on with some of the people that are buying into the culture and maybe some people that are rising up against it.
1: Yeah, and before we begin here, let me just get some food and drink here from the food and drink synthesizer.
0: Oh boy.
1: Yeah. Uh-huh. Just a quick burger and fries, you know, nothing big. That
0: Alex has a CD of Star Trek sound effects.
1: Oh, yeah. Yeah. All 69 of them from the original TV series. So, you know.
0: That was getting food and drink?
1: Yeah, the food and drink synthesizer from
0: it's a synthesizer.
1: Yeah, so
0: it makes that's why it sounds like me. That. Yeah. Okay. All right.
1: Well, moving
0: good to
1: on.
0: Good to know. I guess I'll start us off with, or are you going to start us off?
1: No, please.
0: Oh, okay. I'm going to start us off with probably the chillest song that we will have this episode, because we're going to have a lot of pretty intense ones, I feel. This one is called Coda Hafez. It is a beautiful song that has become actually kind of the unspoken or unofficial anthem of some of the Iranian rebellion, which is pretty cool.
1: Oh, wow.
0: You might have heard it. There was, I think, I want to say back in December, there was a girl who sang it on the streets. I believe women singing in public is not super allowed. So it was another moment of rebellion and protest. So it's a really, really beautiful song, and we're going to listen to it here. And I feel like it is a good starting place of the people who might be rebelling against the Cardassians, or maybe even people within the culture that are uncomfortable with how far Cardassia's reach has spread.
1: Nice.
0: So here we are with Coda Hafez.

0: Welcome to WAYOLP Rochester. You're tuned into The Observatory. It is 12:06 p.m. I'm your co-host, Alexander. That was Coda Fez, which was beautiful, I might add. Part of the Iranian Revolution, you were saying?
1: Yes. There's this beautiful video of the people just hanging out on the streets playing the song. One man is playing the guitar, one woman singing it in a really just beautiful expression, and several people are around, and then you hear the police whistle and they turn around and the video stops there.
0: Yeah, that is bone chilling, if you will, which I think is a good part of Cardassia, where these people are incredibly artistic. They want to be so creative, and then they're completely torn away from it from their government. So early on in Cardassian culture, as we previously stated, they were incredibly creative. They're one of the best art schools in the universe, in the Star Trek universe. And as we were studying, as we were going through time, just like viewing the planet, it was spectacularly beautiful. And one of the main points of their like genres, I suppose, or one of the biggest genres that was in the Cardassian literature culture, was called the repetitive epic, characterized by a repetition of like plot elements and themes. And the never-ending sacrifice was generally regarded as the genre's greatest example. It is a novel depicting seven generations of the same family, all of whom selflessly dedicate their lives to serving the Cardassian state, which is a kind of foreshadowing the future of the Cardassian culture. But the repetitive epic really brought to mind the long time intro by Playboi Carti, the first song off Dial It from 2018. Incredible album, really influenced a lot of hip hop music that we hear today. Such a great tune. So here we go. Long time intro by Playboi Carti.

I'm trying to do something.

0: That was probably the tamest I've ever heard Playboi Carti. So that's a good good introduction to him. The song that we're going to move on next to here is Wheel Song by Girl Stew, which is a two-piece band that came out of Atlanta. And I'm a big fan of their work so far. There's a lot of indie pop, indie rock, singer-songwriter. And this song in particular, I think, is just a beautiful way to describe industrialization, deforestation, just the kind of complacency that a lot of us unfortunately grapple with as we struggle with everything going on in the world right now. So I thought it would be another good example of how people might be reacting to the Cardassians as they lay waste to a lot of places, and especially when they're using their resources up on the planet and militarizing and creating this very aggressively authoritarian government. I felt that it was a pretty... Are you about to do something? What are you about to do?
1: Oh, well, I figured we could just warp drive into this next track as you bring it in.
0: Oh, of course, of course.
1: Yeah. Well, here we go, I suppose.

Wow. Beautiful song by Girl Stew there. Moving on here and looking at Cardassia at the observatory. It's 12:18 p.m., about to hit 12:19. We're going to be listening to two tunes here. Is It Cold in the Water by Sophie, we'll be beginning with. As Cardassians have to leave their planet, you know, they're asking other Cardassians if this new planet is going to give them what they want. You know, is it cold in the water, right, essentially. Specifically about Sophie, which kind of ties in with Cardassia's culture. Sophie was a trans artist, which has some, she's got some incredible production credits. One of my favorites being Yeah Right by Vince Staples. But in relation to Cardassia, they're masters of genetic engineering and didn't seem to have much gender relegation or much like misogyny or misandry. So it kind of led me to pick an artist like Sophie because this, you know, here at the observatory, we kind of view gender as a social construct. It's something that we tend to think and believe. So they seem to also find that as something on Cardassia. So we'll be checking out Is It Cold in the Water by Sophie, followed by Anita by Smino. Cardassian culture valued family highly, as demonstrated in a Cardassian saying that proclaimed family is all. Family loyalty is a big thing. So in this song, Anita, right after Is It Cold in the Water by Sophie, you'll hear, if you ain't blood to me, you botherin'. If you ain't cuz to me, you cluttering. Or told me none of this matter unless family blessed. And it's also very creative and artistic with a lot of sounds that are reminiscent of Star Trek to me. So here we go with Is It Cold in the Water by Sophie, followed by Anita by Smino.

0: 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It is currently 12:27 p.m., and if you want to tell us what you're enjoying so far about the show, what you want us to take a look at next, you can call or text us at 585-203-WAYO.
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0: You were just listening to Anita by Smino, and before that it was Is It Cold in the Water by Sophie, and before that, Wheel Song by Girl Stew. I'm going to bring us a little more of a funky beat here with Tune Yards. Now, this song is called My Country, and I think it does a perfect example of the youth of Cardassia, who are actually kind of brainwashed from a very early age into this type of mentality of, you know, following the leader, not listening to anyone outside influence. And so My Country is, in a way, that disillusionment with this type of culture. So I'm going to bring us into My Country by the Tune Yards. Here we go.
2: Ladies and gentlemen, Meryl is

That is so much fun. As we move continuously through Cardassia here, I just want you to listen to this track. We're getting more militaristic. We're getting more controlled by our government, Cardassia, the authoritarian state. And listen for these words as we travel through our military landscape. Because a coward dies 1,000 times, but a soldier only dies just once. Mm.

D'Angelo and the Vanguard. A thousand deaths.

0: goodness. That was such a beautiful, what was it? You said like a mix between.
1: Oh, it's like R&B and rock and roll. It's this like excellent, like perfect mixture of the both. Yeah. And it's got like these bits of Prince in there also. Mm. Oh, it's so amazing. Yeah. D'Angelo is incredible. Very a reminder that black people did invent rock and roll.
0: That is so true. Just in case you forgot.
1: Yeah.
0: So we're going to bring it into some K-pop now, actually, which I think is really a fascinating segue, because what I'm going to play is BTS, Silver Spoon in particular, which is going to talk about how the older generation kind of is frustrated with the younger generation for seemingly being lazy and not able to maintain a job or get a house. But the members of BTS here are writing about how they don't have the same start that the older generation got. And so to then call the younger generation lazy is just incredibly nearsighted, unfortunately. But what I also think is a really fascinating concept here is that K-pop was very industrialized to create this like churning out of different groups over and over, where there's actually been controversies from working them too hard, and people have, you know, fainted on stage and like even had seizures. And it's really fascinating how they moved from, you know, more traditional styles of music to this very industrialized K-pop area, where they've also been accused of stealing from different cultures, specifically Black American culture, which, so I think it's really fun to move from your song to my selections here. So we're going to play Silver Spoon by BTS, and then we're going to move on to one member of BTS, Suga, who also goes by August D for his solo rap career, where we'll play De Chuita. So here is Silver Spoon by BTS.

0: That was Desuta by August D. I did want to quickly let you know what Desuta is. It is a genre of Korean traditional music with military themes played during military marches or battle victories. Now it's played to welcome a foreign official or for the changing of the guard. So again, that military theme we're going to see continuously throughout the rest of this episode.
1: Yeah.
0: All right, now I think it's your turn. What do you got for us?
1: Yeah, all right, we're going to move on here to this song called Ivory Tower by Everything Everything. Cardassian culture is hierarchical, with the state at the top in public life and parents within the home. Cardassians valued advanced age as a sign of strength, power, and wisdom, which I thought was very interesting. And Cardassian architecture often reinforced established hierarchy by placing important individuals in physically high locations, hence Ivory Tower by Everything Everything. So here we go. I freaking love this song and this band. I can't help
0: oh,
1: it.
0: Oh yeah, we love this band.

0: Oh, I freaking love everything, everything. Thank you for joining us here on The Observatory on WAYO-LP Rochester. I'm your host, Alexander.
1: I am your host, Sparrow.
0: And it is 12:53 p.m., which means we got one more track for you. Thank you for joining us. If you want to tell us what you think of these places and any memories you may have had of Cardassia growing up or these days or any past episodes we've had, you can go to wayofm.org and check out our show page, The Observatory, where we have a form for you to fill out.
1: That is true. There is that form there. It'll ask you whether or not you have any memories or if you want to tell us where to go next. But beyond that, I think, what's the song that we have next here for?
0: This last one we're going to play for you is Fistful of Steel by Rage Against the Machine.
1: Beautiful.
0: The Cardassians, they had to scrape by to get what they have acquired by any means necessary. Their long history gives way to this heavily militarized authoritarian state. We have finally reached the pinnacle of their militarization. And if the vibe was suicide, then you would push the button. A lyric from this song that I think really gives us it really gives us the vibes of what Cardassia has found here.
1: As a heads up, we will be off next week, but Alex will be here to DJ a little set for you, and then we'll be back the week after. Until then, thank you so much for listening to
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0: Radio. Oh, and here, yeah, we're getting it. We're getting the track here. Here it comes in on a message here.
1: Okay.

0: Way Out right here on WAYO LP Rochester.
1: We've got something. Woo! Now, a new sound. Very melodic. A good, solid sound. The music. The instruments. The voices. And it's ready to go. Now, play it. Not bad. Different. Let's continue with the development. And to further enhance the sound, we'll add 10 notes to make it rich, memorable, a bigger, more important sound. And it's ready to go. Ready, go.

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This is Exciting Sounds, back for another week. I'm your host, JT. Today we're starting things off with the American Analog set. This one's called Lincoln. After this, Lungfish with Necrophones, Dose, Kevin Ayers, Mark Fry, Climax Golden Twins, Kevin McCormick, and a whole lot more, so stay tuned. As always, we're here until 2 o'clock. Once more, this is the American Analog set with Lincoln, Lungfish with Necrophones, coming up right after this, right here on Exciting Sounds.

You're tuned to Exciting Sounds here on WAO 104.3. I'm your host, JT. That was Lungfish with Necrophones, the American Analog set with Lincoln before that. Right now, Dose with Dream of San Pedro. After this, Kevin Ayers with May I, Mark Fry with Down Narrow Streets, Climax Golden Twins, and a whole lot more. So stay tuned.

0: your smile.
1: Kevin Ayers with May I here on Exciting Sounds on Whale 104.3. I'm your host, JT, and before Kevin Ayers, Dose with Dream of San Pedro. Right now, Mark Fry with Down Narrow Streets. Coming up right after this, Climax Golden Twins with I'm a Comin', Lord, I'm a Comin'. And after that, Kevin McCormick and David Horridge with Last Chances. As always, we're here until 2. Once more, this is Mark Fry.

A lot of people go to heaven with speech. Well, I don't know, Johnny. You had daddy got that. What? Well, Maid and Daddy were in bedroom. Maid was laying on the bed with her feet up in the air. And she said, I'm a coming, Lord. I'm a coming, Lord. He says, oh, I think she would have got you, but Daddy was holding her down.

Finishing up right now, right here on Exciting Sounds on WAO 104.3, Climax Golden Twins with I'm a Comin', Lord, I'm a Comin'. Before that, Mark Fry with Down Narrow Streets and Kevin Ayers before that. Right now, Kevin McCormick and David Horridge with Last Chances, Slow Cooked with Half Tesla, Phil Giraldi, Ashra, Sanulim, Joe Crow, and a whole lot more coming up after that. Once more, this is Kevin McCormick and David Horridge with Last Chances, Slow Cooked, coming up right after this, right here on Exciting Sounds.

flush of us. Nostalgic.

That was Slow Cooked with Half Tesla here on Exciting Sounds on WAO 104.3. I'm your host, JT, and before Slow Cooked, Kevin McCormick and David Horridge with Last Chances. Right now, Phil Giraldi with Turning the Furrow, Filling the Earth. After this, Ashra with Kazoo, Sunulan with Don't Go, Joe Crow, Walk Walk Jungi, Arthur Russell, and that'll take us to the end of the hour.

finishing up right now, right here on Exciting Sounds on WAO 104.3, Ashra with Kazoo. I'm your host, JT, and before Ashra, Phil Giraldi with Turning the Furrow, Filling the Earth. Right now, Sanulam with Don't Go. After this, Joe Crow with Compulsion, Walk Walk Jungi with Jimbaku, then Arthur Russell with Get Around to It. That'll take us to the end of the hour. Once more, this is Sanulam with Don't Go. Joe Crow coming up right after this, right here on Exciting Sounds.

finishing up right now, right here on Exciting Sounds on Wayo 104.3. Joe Crow with Compulsion, Sanulin with Don't Go before this. Right now, Walk Walk Jungi with Jumbaku, Arthur Russell with Get Around to It, coming up right after this.

you've been tuned to another episode of Exciting Sounds here on Wayo 104.3. I've been your host, JT. Finishing up right now, Walk Walk Jungi with Jumbaku. And after this, Arthur Russell with Get Around to It. After that, tune in next week, same time, same place, for another episode of Exciting Sounds, only on Wayo.

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1: Alrighty. Yeah, good afternoon. 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Yeah, the excitement is buzzing here in the studio because live at WAYO, we have Rochester rock and roll legends, the Chinchillas. How you guys doing?
2: All right.
3: Good. Thank you.
2: Yeah. Buzzing.
4: Very, very good. Very excited.
1: Okay. So we got Peter Anvelt, guitar, vocals, songwriter. Bill Corbett, bass, vocals. Bill Rebus, guitar. Paul Rusky, drums. And I know that you're not looking for chit chat. You want to play this afternoon, now, don't you, guys?
3: We do.
1: Okay, so what are you kicking us off with first?
3: This is a song called "Used to Be." 1, 2.

0: 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Good start, guys. Thanks so much. So I'm going to do two housekeeping items, and we're going to get back to it. 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Yeah, you can watch the live video stream by clicking the watch button on our website. So you can see these four fellows plying their trade, right? So and then also, I have questions, but you know, if anybody has a question that they want to text in.
1: Try one. I dare you.
0: Yeah, okay. 585-203-9296. Come on. That's right. I dare anybody to text in a question. So. There you go. So what you guys got next for us?
2: This one's called Favorite Road.

0: 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Very nice, guys. And so somebody took me up on my dare.
1: Oh, no.
0: Oh, yeah.
2: Oh, boy.
0: Okay, and here it comes. Question for the Chinchillas. Who is your favorite grand chin child?
3: That would be Stella.
1: There's only one.
0: Okay.
3: Stella
2: question.
3: Jane.
2: That's a trick question.
1: Yeah.
3: I'm sure she's listening.
0: Maybe even.
1: Ears bleeding.
0: maybe even the texter, yeah. So, hey, listen, I was provided the heads up that you're celebrating your 40th anniversary as the Chinchillas.
2: Yep.
3: Yes, we are. This is our 40th year. We got together in 85.
2: Is that silver or gold or?
3: I don't know.
1: That's the
3: it's ruby.
1: Lead.
3: Ruby, I believe.
1: Concrete.
2: Kerosene.
0: So, would you care to maybe share the time that you guys got together and realized, hey, we could be a good band?
2: Way back in '85.
1: We were on Monroe Avenue.
2: Monroe Avenue, above a dentist's office.
1: Whose place was it?
2: Dell's.
1: Del Pedro.
2: Del Pedro's apartment, and we got together, and the rest is history. We're still kicking.
1: We kicked one guy out.
2: Did we?
3: Did we?
1: Yeah. He didn't make the second round.
0: Yeah, what 40 years will do to your memory,
3: yeah,
0: right?
3: Yeah, that's absolutely correct.
0: Yeah.
2: Yeah.
0: So what we got next on the set list?
3: This is a relatively new song. It's called Lantern.
0: Very good. The Chinchillas' Lantern.

0: All right, the Chinchillas live at Wayo.
1: Wayo.
0: That's it, Way Out.
2: Thank you.
0: Yeah, 2 to 3 in the afternoon. Thanks so much, guys. That was Lantern by the Chinchillas. Ooh. I got a housekeeping item, and then I have another question for the Chinchillas. So my housekeeping item is, if anybody misses a portion of this broadcast, we will be posting it on our YouTube site, so you can capture the full effect of the Chinchillas from 2 to 3 this afternoon. And again, live at Wayo on our YouTube channel. And the question comes in, how did you come up with your name?
2: That's a question for Bill Corbin.
3: So it was originally called Pets and Small Children.

0: Chilla came up in either Gomer Pyle and another sitcom. But anyway, we go off track. What is your next tune?
1: This one is called It Happens All the Time. One.

0: 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Very nice job, you guys.
1: Thanks, man.
0: Did you want to take a sip of water and I'll...
2: I think I'm good.
0: Okay, cool. So I do have a question for you.
2: Sure.
0: I'm a newcomer to Rochester. Talk about what the rock and roll scene was like 40 years ago when your band started.
2: Well,
3: it was hopping.
2: We used to start our gigs a lot later than 7:30.

0: we would start 11 or 12 at night, sometimes 1 in the morning.
1: So this is a bit of a change starting at 2, huh?
2: This fits our schedule better. I can get back to my nap.
1: So was it an active scene?
0: Yeah, it was.
2: Yeah, very active.
3: It was hopping.
2: A lot of, we started in the late 70s in different bands. Prestones, Hit and Run. We were opening up for the Ramones. Who else?
1: Nice.
2: And then we kind of went our own ways and came back together in 85. But we did some openers for
3: 900-foot Jesus.
2: 900-foot Jesus.
0: Google Dolls.
2: Google Dolls opened for us.
0: Yeah.
3: On South How's that?
2: And look at us now.
3: Yeah. Look where they are.
0: They got to announce the first pick of the NFL or the hockey draft.
3: It's a shame, but the memory goes.
2: That's NHL.
0: NHL.
2: Thank they you. Did this year? Hey.
0: Yeah, they just did it.
2: Who got it?
0: I don't know. Some real tall guy. He was like this tall.
2: He should have been a basketball player.
0: Well, they're going to still end up in last place.
2: The Sabres?
1: Yeah. That's right. That's what I hear. They're always in last place, but they finish up strong, right? So, okay, what do we got next?
0: This is a song that we recorded in this very building. It's called Falling.

0: 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Just a reminder, go to WAOFM.org, click the watch button, and you'll see the four Chinchillas here in studio. And as a reminder, please, 585-203-9296 to text your requests or your hellos or your howdies.
1: What was that number again?
0: That would be.
2: Can you guys stop?
0: 585-203-9296. Okay, so there hasn't been a text that, Mr. Rebus, you're going to have to start. Anyway.
1: I forgot the number.
0: Okay. There you go, the memory again. So why don't you talk about, I know that we're chatting about your upcoming gigs. You got something in July. Why don't you shout it out?
3: Emily! Yeah, we got a gig Friday, July 18th at Abilene Bar and Lounge in Rochester.
1: Can we say that?
0: Yeah. Okay. And so is that starting after 2 o'clock in the afternoon?
3: Yes. I think we're going to be starting around 8 or 9.
0: Okay, very good.
3: So it's a late one.
0: And so is that also on your Reverb Nation website, or should they just go to Abilene?
3: I believe it is on... I put it up there. Yep.
0: Okay,
3: yep.
0: Cool.
3: Thanks.
0: All right, great. So what do we got next?
3: This one's called Wayne County Line.
1: For all you 315ers.

0: All right, Wayne County line by the Chinchillas here live at Wayo. 2 to 3 in the afternoon. Yeah, any band out there, whether it be Rochester-based or traveling through, if you're interested in learning more about doing this thing, please email us at info@wayofm.org. Hey, I got 3 questions for you guys.
1: Three. Oh, boy.
0: They're just like piling up right now.
2: Pick me.
0: Okay, pineapple on pizza?
3: No.
2: Are you sure you got the right number?
0: So is that a resounding no?
3: No, I've never.
2: Sure, go ahead.
1: I've never had it.
0: Okay, I wouldn't recommend it.
1: Really? Okay. Yeah. Okay, then that's no.
0: Okay. Question for the Chinchillas. What's your favorite song to play?
1: Favorite song to play?
3: There's like hundreds of them.
2: There's so many.
3: How about do the worst one?
2: We celebrate the entire catalog.
0: Very diplomatic, Bill.
1: Good answer.
0: Yeah, that's it. And then not a question, but just a shout out. Great job, Paul.
4: Oh, thank you.
0: There you go.
3: There he goes.
0: Now that came in by a texter.
2: No way.
0: Oh yeah.
3: Oh, who was it?
4: Get out.
0: Yeah, I can't. I really can't. I don't know. They didn't give a name.
4: Anonymous.
0: So, yeah. So you got an anonymous admirer.
2: That makes it more special.
0: There you go. So what we got next?
1: This one's called Genesee Beer.
2: Ugh.

0: Yeah, making Rochester proud.
1: Jenny.
0: Genesee beer Genesee by the beer. Chinchillas.
2: Never heard of it.
0: 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And I would be remiss to again introduce the Chinchillas. Peter Anvelt, guitar, vocals, songwriter.
1: Rave at the camera.
2: Remus America.
0: Bill Corbett, bass vocals. Bill Rebus, guitar.
1: Side view. Thank you. Please, sir.
0: Paul Ruski, drums.
2: Ruski.
0: Yeah, talk it up. There you go.
2: There he goes again. You can't stop him.
0: Well, you know, he's getting all the attention now.
1: who is that?
2: The unidentified texter.
0: That's right. We'll find out.
2: If only.
0: Well, we'll find out later. So what we got next here, guys?
3: This song's called Big Time.
2: What?
1: Yeah, we're skipping one.
3: Yeah.
1: We're gonna skip a couple.
2: I give up.

0: Big Time by the Chinchillas here live at Wayo. Live at Wayo 2 to 3 in the afternoon Sundays. Yeah. Live at Wayo hosted by Maddie SK this afternoon.
1: Who?
0: Maddie SK.
2: Re-Miss America?
0: There you go. Okay, so we're closing in on the three quarters of the hour. So I just want to remind listeners out there to keep it tuned in to Wayo, whether it be 104.3 FM or wayofm.org, because we got Kyle Brown hosting Up on the Roof at 3 o'clock in the afternoon. He plays some really good stuff. He brings boxes of LPs in, and yeah, it's all good.
1: Don't jump.
2: Yeah, that's our time, actually, so.
0: What, 3 o'clock in the afternoon is your time? Yeah, you have to haggle it out with Kyle. Anyway, Kyle Brown, Up on the Roof, 3 o'clock. So stay tuned. We've got a few more tunes by Rochester Rock and Roll legends, the Chinchillas. What do you got next, guys?
3: This one's called Beer Truck. Staying on the beer theme here.
2: Beer.
1: Beer. I like beer.

0: 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Yeah, every Sunday, 2 to 3 in the afternoon. So, yeah, anybody that's interested in learning more about this thing, just email us at info@waofm.org. Very nice, you guys. So I want to ask, I think it has to be asked. You've been together for 40 years. You've been playing around a long time. What? I know that there's probably been a lot of moments, but can you pick one strangest moment that you encountered while, you know, playing out?
1: Yeah, there's been some good ones. Well, one was we played the B-side in Fairport a couple of years ago, and this lady wanted to get up and sing Happy Birthday because it was her birthday or something, and she was pretty hammered. And she had a lot of fun. I mean, a lot of fun, and her friends were egging her on and everything. And the next day, somebody did a search and found out she was like an assistant principal at one of the local schools. So she might have gone in Monday with a headache.
0: Posted on the on social media as well, and a video of her singing with the chinchillas.
1: I don't think we have footage, but that was interesting.
0: Okay, have you seen her since?
2: She lost her job.
1: No. Last I heard, she was headed out west and crying.
0: Okay, very good. Well, listen, I think that we have three more tunes before the top of the hour. What's the next one?
3: This one's called In the Rain. This is an older one from the 80s.

0: 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Hey, guys, this has been a lot of fun.
1: Hey, thanks. Thanks for having us.
2: It's all you, man. It's all you.
0: Hey, WAO.
3: WAO is way cool.
1: WAO is cool.
2: Name the guys in the booth over here that work so hard, too.
0: That would be Rixie, Max.
2: And who's the guy playing solitaire?
0: I think that, yeah, that's Creed.
3: The guy's asleep.
0: Yeah, that's Creed Bratton over there. Yeah. Okay, so what are you going to kick us out with here?
1: Well, this is these next two songs are from our single that we released in 1989.
2: It's called
1: Love Songs. And the songs are Let's Wake Up and Love Me, Need Me.
0: Very good. So before you start, I just want to again thank you for
2: showing up.
0: Yeah, thanks, Bill. And I also want to thank Bill for turning me on to WAO when I moved into town. Didn't know anybody, didn't know anything. And he got me this gig. So thanks, Bill.
2: These guys are looking at me real funny now.
0: The Chinchillas.
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Right there, J.P. Morgan. That's J-A-Y-E, P. Morgan. Moniker of the woman, Mary Morgan. The philosophical song, Thoughts of Love, recorded in 1959 with the Ray Ellis Orchestra on MGM. For that, Tommy Bruce, British rock and roll singer, doing a nice one called Babette, recorded in 1962 on Columbia. We heard the Joe Loco Quintet, doing a tune called St. Louis Blues, Cha-Cha-Cha. Sending that one out to my buddy Eric. Hope you're tuned in. Hope you're staying cool. Starting things off with the Iridescence. It gets this hot out there. Gotta play some surf music. The tune's called Bali High. Recorded in 1963, originally on Hawk Records. That's an oldies repress. We're every Sunday from 3 o'clock to 4 o'clock playing lesser heard oldies, rhythm and blues, a bit of jazz, some soul music. Send these next ones out to Amy, the 45 Club. 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

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Right there, Faye Simmons, doing a tune called Bells, recorded in 1961 on Jordan Records. We heard The Fashions, Try My Love, recorded in 1962. That one arranged and conducted by Dave Baby Cortez on the Ember label. We heard the vocals of Diana Ross with The Supremes, Your Heart Belongs to Me, song written by Smokey Robinson, 1962 on Motown, of course. And we started things off with Motown with Mary Wells, doing I'm Gonna Stay, recorded in 1962. Ah, what a beautiful day it is out there. Finally got some sun and some nice heat. We don't get that often in Rochester this time of year. It's a good day for gardening. Just sitting outside, turn up the radio, put on some records. Shout out to Mr. Ed Destructo and Joe Bushin, man known as DJ Dada. Two guys from the Rock and Roll Lounge every Tuesday at 10 o'clock. Glad to have you guys aboard. All right, let me stop rambling. We got more records to play.

Folks been saying to me, "Hey, Pops, what do you mean, what a wonderful world? How about all them wars all over the place? You call them wonderful? And how about hunger and pollution? They ain't so wonderful either. But how about listening to old Pops for a minute? Seems to me it ain't the world that's so bad, but what we are doing to it. And all I'm saying is, see what a wonderful world it would be if only we'd give it a chance. Love, baby, love. That's the secret. Yeah. If lots more of us loved each other, we'd solve lots more problems. And man, this world would be a guesser. That's why old Pops keeps saying,

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Got George Benson breezing. Sending this one out to my buddy Andy. Hope you're tuned in, hope you're doing good. Enjoying your Sunday. For that, Satchmo, Louis Armstrong, doing the Flying Dutchman version of What a Wonderful World. That nice long intro, according to 1970. We heard Ebo Taylor, new one off of, what are those guys, Mr. Bongo. Just put that one out. Got it through Coal Mine Records. The song's called Will You Promise? And then we heard the South African trumpet player, Hugh Masekela, The Sound of Silence. Hope you're enjoying your Sunday afternoon. Hope you're enjoying the tunes. This next song goes out to the one and only LP. Stay up on the roof.

We don't read and write poetry because it's cute. We read and write poetry because we are members of the human race. And the human race is filled with passion. And medicine, law, business, engineering, these are noble pursuits and necessary to sustain life. But poetry, beauty, romance, love, these are what we stay alive for.

Hey, how about that one? The Mighty Marvelous from Chicago, Illinois. In the morning, recorded 1967. For that, another one that has that perfect blend of soul and doo-wop, Miss Patty Drew. The song is called Tell 'Em, recorded 1967 on Capitol Records. For that, more soul, the Festivals. You've Got the Makings of a Lover. Recorded in 1967. Then we heard Dee Dee Sharp starting off the set, I Really Love You. Record we played numerous times here up on the roof. We'll play it numerous times more. That one from 1965. That Philadelphia label cameo. Really appreciate you all tuning in up on the roof. We're every Sunday from 3 o'clock to 4 o'clock. Be sure to stick around at 4 o'clock. Jason Wilder will be around doing his fantastic voyage. He always has a great selection. I'm going to send you into the 4 o'clock hour, the long play. I had a different record picked out, and I was folding some laundry, threw this record on, and I just felt like I had to play this song. So I threw it in my bag, brought it into the studio. It's Cannonball Adderley, this quintet. It's off the album where he's back in Nancy Wilson. It's a great album. It's got a nice mix of vocals, jazz vocal, and some instrumentals. This is one of the instrumentals. The song is called Unit 7, and this just blew me away this afternoon. Forgot to mention we've been listening to Houston Person, soul jazz sax man in the background today. It's got an album called Goodness with an exclamation point. And this is the title track off that album. Alright, wishing everybody a good week. Enjoy the rest of your Sunday. Peace and blessings.

You are listening to WAYOLP Rochester, WAYOFM.org, 104.3 on the radio dial. Howdy, everybody. My name is Jason Wilder here. It's a fantastic voyage. I feel like it's been a long time, even though I only had last week off. Man, it seems like forever ago. Welcome. Thank you for joining me today. 4 o'clock hour. A fantastic voyage. Everything inspired, influenced, radically about space. We got it here. Behind me, we got the Electronic Beats Project. A little bed music. Check that out. Electronic Beats Project. They're on Instagram. They have their own www. In 2 weeks, Joey will be back to tell us about a new alien adventure coming. In the second half of the show, I'll be talking about UFOs. We got the big release this past week by the Department of War. I got to look through a bunch of this stuff, a lot of PDFs, a lot of videos, and I have some thoughts, some theories. It's pretty exciting. But it's still one of those things, you know, that you bring it up, you know, in public, anyone else, and they think you're crazy. And yet, there's this trove of documents sitting there waiting for people to be discovered, waiting to be discovered by people like you. I already know about them, but there's some interesting stuff that I have not seen before, and there's some psychology behind everything that I think is pretty interesting. So I do have thoughts, and we'll get to those at the second half of the show. For now, we're going to set everything off with Sun Ra with Springtime and Bobby Hutcherson with Total Eclipse. Getting a little jazzy this afternoon, so let me cool down from the baseball game. Just came from the ESL field. Hope y'all are having a great Sunday. It's nice and warm out. Put on your sunblock. Stay cool. Thank you for listening.

0: You're listening to WAYOLP Rochester. A little rusty on the controls here today. We got tapes playing, got vinyl playing. Started the show off. I should have mentioned this before. Started off with Luther Vandross, Never Too Much. You may or may not know, I'm a big baseball guy, and I like to go to as many local Red Wings games as possible. And they've been playing this like slice of this one song before opposing batters come up every once in a while. And I know I knew it from someplace. And I always kind of like put my phone away during the games just because it's a nice break. Today I kept it out so I could have Shazam ready. And it was, yeah, it was Luther Vandross, Never Too Much. And yeah, it's, I believe I've played it before on here on Fantastic Voyage. That's why it was so recognizable to me. I just couldn't figure it out. And thank you, Shazam. So Luther Vandross, Never Too Much. Then we had Bobby Hutcherson with Total Eclipse. Sun Ra with Springtime. Gary Bartz with UFO. And Jean-Luc Ponty with Once a Blue Planet. Behind me, we have Intergalactic Beats Project. I'm sorry, Intergalactic Beats Project. It is electric, but it's also intergalactic. Now, the UFO files, right? I don't know if you have looked at them. They put them up on a pretty cool website. You know, it's all looks pretty 90s. Little retro futurism from the 90s. The website, it's pretty cool looking. They uploaded a bunch of videos, radar videos. There's some audio files of astronauts talking about seeing stuff while they're up in space. And of course, there's loads of PDFs of government documents of the FBI and the military, frankly, taking it pretty seriously, UFOs. And a lot of the stuff I've seen before, and there really wasn't much new in this trove of uploads, but it's very interesting. First of all, if you're like me, you just like seeing the old stuff, the old ephemera, the old FBI letterhead, the letters to the FBI of people claiming to see UFOs. There's even people trying to get J. Edgar Hoover to treat it seriously. And I believe they did, but their official stance was, you know, we don't look into that stuff. That's outside of our purview. But they did look into it, and it was pretty fascinating. But once you get over the veneer of everything and realize that a lot of this stuff has been out for a while through leaks and whistleblowers, and I'm talking from the 90s, since, you know, there's been websites, there's been UFO documents on the internet. And so as someone who has been always fascinated with space and the stars and looking up, listening to our bell in college, getting freaked out, getting scared to fall asleep unless you have all the lights on, I've joined UFO groups, sat in fields looking up at the sky, meditating, waiting for UFOs to come that never came. I'm a believer, but I'm also a healthy skeptic as well. So when it comes to these releases, I have this one philosophy: to what extent? So the to what extent philosophy is, yes, I get it. You are releasing the UFO files, what you want to release. But to what extent? What is the purpose? And I have a conclusion to this, at least my theory, from being into all this for, I don't know, since the late 80s, early 90s. We've seen past presidents try. We've had JFK, Carter, Reagan, Clinton, and his wife when she ran. And it was none of this stuff was ever released. But why now? Why are they releasing it now? Do you think it's because Congress, people in Congress, both sides of the aisle, do you think that, you know, I think there's like some grand ambition to finally let the public know, you know, we cannot keep secrets anymore? I highly doubt that. And if I feel like if you believe that this is some sort of moral action to appease people and to gain trust, I don't think that's what it is. I think it's a psychological tactic, because they've been sitting on this stuff for 80 years at the very least. And then there's also the Vatican files as well. I know I go off on tangents, but I'm sorry. There's documentations of things in the sky for a long time. And if you've been around, you know where to look, what books to read. There's accounts going back hundreds of years. Why now? Why now? And I think it's because we have this weird religious right. And let's face it, center, even some left, a lot of things are slipping out of control. And I feel like these are all being portrayed as a national security or a human interest security, a religious coming of age, as you will. And I think it's a psychological tactic to prepare us for AI, another 4, 8, 12 years of Trump in office, which, even if I was MAGA, which I am definitely not, why would you want to be influenced like this? You already know that social media influences us for the worst. You know that AI is rapidly being used in our governments. We're under constant surveillance. I believe these are being released to justify all of that stuff. And while religion and what some call the woo-woo and science, they're all merging together, there's this little, you know, Venn diagram where they all meet, and it's been like that since the late 1940s. And they just never really portrayed that to the American public. So if you believed in that, or if you theorize about that, you're going to label the kook, you know, or nut job. But there's a lot of science out there right now that might indicate, and mathematics really, that in theories that obviously that we're not alone, that there may be interdimensional beings, non-human intelligence, There may be even human intelligence that we haven't tapped into yet. Just take a dig into the telepathy tapes. I'm going to go forward with my excitement with UFOs with extreme caution because I don't trust humans. They've consistently lied to us. They've withheld information for all these years. And now look where we are. So I firmly believe that while all this stuff is great and interesting, be cautious and be aware of the motivations of the government. And I mean, I'm not talking left, right. I'm talking anyone in the government. Beware of their motivations for releasing this stuff. Everyone in that house, in the Congress, in the White House, they all have a motivation for doing this. And I don't think it's an honorable one. But time will tell. And time will tell if these documents will actually do something. I doubt. I know there's going to be more release, I think possibly this week. But, yeah, I'm a little bit wary to go into this headfirst and...
1: Hello, Audio Nauts. DJ Nautiloid here with WIBR, Intergalactic Beats Radio.
0: Yeah,
1: just
0: man.
1: Just popping in to let you know that you just finished listening to Side A. Time to turn this baby over and get back to the tunes.
0: Oh, man, do you want to... Do you want to hear me change the tape over and flip it over? I mean, this is what the Gen Z does, right? They do this stuff. They, fast forward to the end and then... whatnot. Let's see what happens here. Man, I haven't used tapes here in the studio for a while, but we're just going to just flip it over and hit play. Let's see what happens. Yeah, we're going to get some more Intergalactic Beats Project behind me while I talk about this UFO stuff. So anyways, take a look at the Department of War website. Look at the stuff. If you're into ephemera, if you're into old documents, the handwriting, the cursive, the way people talked, the way they described UFOs, you have to like remember how. Yeah, there it is. There's my music. You have to remember that our perception of UFOs and all this stuff is shaped by our popular culture at the time. So just be wary. And if you want to find more about the UFO topic, I highly suggest looking up Richard Dolan. He's a local Rochester guy. He's been studying UFOs academically for, gosh, at least 30 years now. And Richard Dolan, you can find him on YouTube. He's written a lot of books. I know he has a new book coming out about USOs, underwater submersible objects. And check out Avi Loeb for, I think he's on Medium. Also does a lot of interviews on TV. Little thought exercises that he brings up. Everyone else is kind of like a... influencer, grifter, and they're not reliable people to get perspective. And also, speaking of perspective, there's no perspective. There isn't any perspective with these files that are uploaded. So you have to like look at the stuff and come to your own conclusion, and sit and think about it for a while. And it's overwhelming, but I will keep searching, keep looking, and hopefully one of these days we'll actually know the truth about our galaxy, our universe, the human condition. and all that great stuff. Don't get me started on near-death experiences in the telepathy tapes. Those two topics are very closely aligned to the UFO subject. They're studied in universities by doctors. It's all connected, man. Yeah. See, you know, like, I even have to admit, like, I sound kind of kookish right now, you know, right? Like, this is not everyday stuff that people talk about. So I don't feel silly talking about it anymore. It's all out there. It's all there for you to view and see. So check it out. Coming up, let's get back to the music. Let's go a little Herbie Hancock with Earthbeat. Not sure what I'm going to play after that, but I got a bag full of records here. You got 12 more minutes. Sorry for talking your ear off. I miss being here. We're going to get some Herbie Hancock going for you.

All right, we got 6 minutes left here. Time flies when you're chatting up a storm. Thanks for indulging me. Thanks for listening. Appreciate each and every one of you. Stay tuned for 500 gigabytes. This is Brian Bennett with Solstice. Hope you all have a great week. Be kind to one another. Keep looking up. Apply that sunscreen. Hope you all have a great week and a great Memorial Day weekend. Take care, everyone.

0: 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This is 500 Gigabytes. I'm Adrian.
1: And I'm Jason. 500 Gigabytes is a musical variety show that seeks thematic connections between songs from different genres throughout modern music history. Very special episode today. Today is the 10th anniversary,
0: plus two days
1: of 500 Gigabytes, and also the 350th episode. And so I have the former co-host and co-creator of 500 Gigabytes with me, Adrian, and very excited that she's here in the show today. So why don't you tell our listeners what the theme is?
0: So today's theme is nostalgia. I thought that was appropriate for an anniversary show, and I don't think we did that as a theme. When I started thinking about themes, I kept thinking about themes we had done. And then I thought of nostalgia, and we decided on that. And then, Wednesday or Thursday, I was like, no, can we change the theme? And then I was like, no, that's crazy. And
1: Well, you have a whole notebook full of ideas, right?
0: I don't know where it is.
1: Oh, you don't know where it is?
0: No.
1: It was like 30,000 years ago that you were last on the show, so.
0: Well, it gets longer every time you
1: yeah, I know. Feels like only yesterday, but it really was like 50 million years ago.
0: Because I was thinking about where our lives were, 10 years ago, and just how much has changed and what's the same. It's just been I guess any 10 year span is like that.
1: Yeah, well, it wasn't quite 10 years, but it was February of 2019 was when you left officially. But like I was telling you when I was texting you the other day, that I've run so many reruns.
0: Yes. Or
1: if somebody casually tuning in probably would have no idea that you weren't on the show anymore. Plus, because I still haven't been able to figure out how to change the picture on the website. So.
0: No, I noticed that because when we listen, which Mark and I often do on Sundays, the picture is there. And I'm like, oh, there I am.
1: And it makes me realize I forgot the cowbell that Kevin gave me.
0: Oh, no.
1: It's on the table. So.
0: Next time.
1: Clang, clang, clang, clang.
0: That was
1: clang, clang, clang, clang.
0: That was definitely one of our best episodes.
1: Oh yeah, I think I re-ran it probably the most times out of all of them. So
0: yeah.
1: So why specifically did you pick nostalgia? Just because it's an anniversary show, or is there more to it?
0: No, really, just because it's an anniversary show. Although it's certainly a good song topic. There's lots of songs about nostalgia. Actually, there's an element of nostalgia, I would say, in almost every song, because they aren't about what's present. Usually, most songs are about what's past and whether that's good or bad. I guess, when you're talking nostalgia, you're usually talking about good, but even if it's a breakup song, and we have an example, at least one that I picked in the playlist, you're looking back at a relationship that probably did have problems, but you aren't looking at the problems, you're looking at, the good times and feeling sad that those aren't still happening.
1: Well, yeah, I was thinking that nostalgia can be good or bad. I think that we are often thinking about the good things when they're happening, or that happened, when you think about childhood and happy memories and all that sort of thing. But I think part of it is not the goodness or badness of it, but the fact that it colors our view of the past.
0: Yes.
1: There's a certain frame around nostalgia where we're probably not really remembering everything completely accurately the way that it happened, whether it's good or bad.
0: Well, we're middle-aged, so we don't remember anything accurately anymore.
1: Yeah, that's true. That's
0: true. It's a big difference from when we started the show to
1: now. No wonder people get so nostalgic when they get older. They just...
0: Yeah, they just don't know what happened, literally.
1: Flowers and clouds around it, and they're like, this is my memory. What happened.
0: One of my favorite, I'm getting old jokes is, I have an Instagram filter on my eyes all the time. I don't even need a filter. This is just how I see reality now.
1: That's true. It's true. I don't wear glasses as much as I should, probably. So often things are blurry beyond a certain point.
0: I don't know. I just, I asked my eye doctor about it, and she's like, yeah, I don't know. When you get old, your eyes get tired. I'm like, what do you... She's like, don't worry about it. Your vision's okay.
1: And dry.
0: I'm like, okay.
1: I have to use eye drops all the time now because my eyes get dry.
0: Oh, that happens to some people. I don't have that one.
1: Fortunately. And then it makes my eyesight even worse when that happens. So I'll get alarmed and then I'll be like, oh, right, I just need to put some eye drops in.
0: This one I get like sad in the middle of the day and I realize it's just lunchtime and I'm hungry.
1: Yes, get nostalgic. I remember those days when everything wasn't blurry around me. Speaking of which, somebody knew that we were coming today. You can hear this is Philip Glass in the background. So he's here to celebrate our anniversary show with us. And we got some great songs that are about what's happening in the present and what's happening in the past. And I think it's going to be a really good show. I was thinking about nostalgia when I was picking my playlist out in my overly analytical way, as I am wont to do. And I wanted to mention the song that we played at the beginning was Mississippi Moon by King's X. What are you doing there?
0: I can't hear the music.
1: You can't hear the music?
0: Yeah.
1: At all?
0: No, I can't hear Philip Glass. So either it's in your head.
1: I wonder. Oh, well. I mean, that could be entirely possible. Philip Glass is in my head. Maybe that's the way it's been the whole time.
0: Yeah. But I miss you. I miss you, Philip Glass. I have such nostalgia for you.
1: I can hear you and Philip Glass.
0: You know, I don't think I can. I can't hear me either.
1: Oh, my.
0: Is any of this actually happening, Jason?
1: I'm beginning to wonder that myself.
0: I think we should play, like,
1: a
0: real song.
1: People in the peanut gallery over there actually there or not?
0: We don't know.
1: A bunch of shadowy figures over there in the background.
0: Well,
1: I can't quite make out their faces.
0: It's like a rave in here.
1: Yeah, it's the party lights.
0: It used to be a rave when I was here before.
1: Rave is maybe a bit generous, but I think, yeah, we've got the party lights on, so it's a good time. But Mississippi Moon I picked because it's a nostalgic song. The song itself is nostalgic, and it came out in 1996, and it's about a band that I liked a lot back then. I still like them now, but that's when I was getting into them, and I remember then that record came out, and so it's a song about nostalgia that's also nostalgic, and I think you've actually got one of those. I think the very next song coming up is the Bouncing Babies, the Melancholies.
0: Melancholies.
1: What is their name?
0: The Smashing Pumpkins.
1: The Smashing Pumpkins. That's it.
0: Wow.
1: That's it.
0: That was a way to get there.
1: It's the somethinging somethings.
0: Yes.
1: So
0: yes,
1: that was as far as I could get. You know.
0: Something.
1: Yeah, so we've got that and then your Taylor Swift.
0: Yeah,
1: pick.
0: That is so All Too Well.
1: Tell us why you picked those songs in 30 seconds or less.
0: Oh gosh. What? I did wind up picking 1979. I thought about picking Tonight, which is off the same album. Mm. I just think the whole sound of 1979 has a great nostalgic feel to it, just in the music, but then the lyrics are great. It's very poetic, for sure. And actually, Billy Corgan said he wrote it initially as a poem in some interviews. In other interviews, he said other things because he's Billy Corgan and he just says things. So we don't. Yes. What's true? I don't know. But it sounded likely.
1: Maybe Philip Glass is in Billy Corgan's head too.
0: And then I picked All Too Well by Taylor Swift. I picked the 10-minute version. When I was looking into it, I learned that the original, her like original version of it was 20 minutes, and then she cut it down to 5 minutes for the album for Red, and then moved it up to the 10 minutes. But I have a great story about that. We went on a cruise for the first time ever this winter, and one of my favorite things that happened on the cruise was they had a piano bar, and the player would pick a theme every night, and so he did Taylor Swift one night, and he decided to do not just All Too Well, but the 10-minute version of All Too Well.
1: Was he singing also?
0: Yes.
1: Oh.
0: It was great. I loved it, and it reminded me of how good the song was, so I've just kind of had it in my mind. And I feel nostalgic for that cruise because it was a lot of fun.
1: When you said piano bar, I imagined you were picking out pianos.
0: We were.
1: So you walk up and you're like, I think I'd like a honky tonk tonight.
0: We just
1: slightly off key.
0: So it, but the song is definitely an example of a breakup song where she's looking back and feeling really nostalgic about this relationship. But obviously, there were problems, and that's why it ended. But
1: problems being, he was like 15 years older than her, and she was 19.
0: Well, that was weird, I'd say. But
1: if it was 10 years later, it wouldn't have been as big of a deal. But you know.
0: Well, also like. Now, I feel like that's all would be viewed differently than when it was happening. You know what I mean? Like, I don't know. Or maybe we're evolving. No, we actually have been kind of devolving lately. Never mind.
1: Well, how about some billowing curtains? How about that?
0: Oh, my.
1: Shall we?
0: Yes.
1: Listen to them? Okay.
0: If I can hear them, I can't hear them.
1: Well. It's all in your head, Adrian.
0: Oh, no.

0: All right, come on, Taylor.
1: She's got a lot to say.
0: Get it over with. We're back. What did we listen to, Adrian?
1: You just listened to Taylor Swift's All Too Well, the 10-minute version, and before that, 1979 by the Smashing Pumpkins.
0: By the fantasizing old men.
1: Melancholy and the Infinite Sadness, an album whose name Jason can't remember.
0: Yes, the Melancholies. The song was 1834 by the Melancholies.
1: Oh, no.
0: They're called that because they resemble cantaloupe.
1: Oh my. Now we're listening to Philip Glass.
0: Philip Glass, yes. He's showing off his wide range of skills.
1: Honestly, for Philip Glass, it's a little normal.
0: His wide range of being able to play things repeatedly using a variety of instruments. Look, I could do with a flute. I can do it with a trumpet.
1: I don't know that I get Philip Glass, but I enjoy that he visits us.
0: Yes. Yeah, he's kind of grown on me.
1: Yeah.
0: I mean, it's nostalgic, right? That's the thing.
1: I can't remember how that started.
0: You don't
1: started.
0: Think of him as intruding.
1: I think I just decided to put Philip Glass into the show one day.
0: I don't know.
1: For some reason that I cannot remember. And it became a thing.
0: Philip Glass doesn't remember either, but he's just happy to be here.
1: He probably made a song about it.
0: He told me because he's in my head.
1: He made a song and he called it I'm trying to think of what Philip Glass would call the song about visiting our show. It would be like Clouds in the Sky. Number seven.
0: Yes. Okay. Well,
1: we have to do more songs, I think.
0: We do.
1: Is it more of my songs? Usually we alternate it, but you did this.
0: Well, I wanted to play all the songs you picked out, and so then I just
1: really
0: squeezed
1: nice.
0: In what was left. So.
1: And I picked really long songs.
0: Yeah, 5-hour songs.
1: These sagas. So. And we talked about that while the music was playing, and my thought is I think a lot of songs that are deeply nostalgic tend to lend themselves to longer length because they're telling a story.
0: So maybe that's Philip Glass's thing, is nostalgia. That's what there is a mood.
1: Or do you think he just gets an idea and he likes it? And you know, it's like when
0: he just kind of gets into the groove and he's going, yeah. He's going, and the technician's like, Philip,
1: it's been an hour.
0: Phil's like, what?
1: Look, I didn't even know you were here.
0: Time for lunch. We'll just cut and print, you know, make an album.
1: Oh, gosh.
0: Those weird classical types will buy it. They'll buy anything avant-garde.
1: So,
0: yeah.
1: Next, we're going to do All My Friends, LCD Sound System, off of 2007 Sound of Silver, which is a nostalgic album, I'd say, in general. And James Murphy's whole vibe is very nostalgic. I think he was older when he came to
0: music,
1: popularity. Yes. So by the time I listened to him, he was already like, man, I'm getting old. Of course, he was like 35.
0: Yeah, right.
1: But, he'd lived a life, I think, at that point.
0: I feel like I appreciate so much more now being 50 in my 50s. I look at 35-year-olds who feel like they're just falling apart.
1: Oh, I know.
0: And then I think about how when I say that I'm feeling old and like the 70, 80-year-olds are like, you're just a kid.
1: I know, yeah.
0: Or they're like, you're just a kid. That's pretty much how they do it, you know. And I'm like, come on, 50's old. But to them.
1: Been around a long time.
0: They'd probably love to be 50 again.
1: Yeah.
0: This is a weird time.
1: But I don't think I want to be 35 again.
0: I don't know if I mind being 35. I don't want to be in my 20s.
1: No. Mm-mm. I work with a lot of people in their 20s, and it looks exhausting.
0: And it's hard.
1: Outside.
0: You've got so many decisions to make about so many things.
1: Well, that's...
0: And nobody respects you.
1: No, it's true. That's
0: like me either. I don't respect them either, so, you know.
1: I know. That's the hard part. You're like, okay, honey, you'll get over it. Yeah, it'll be fine.
0: It's like I know it's just so hard. It's not hard at all. I know this is, you're having a really rough time. It's not really.
1: Yeah, it's just So this song is actually kind of about that. You know, he talks a lot about time passing in the song, and he has a great lyric. And let me think. It's something about like looking at the kids are impossibly tan, and you think over and over, man, I'm finally dead, you know. And it's like that idea of, you know, when you look at young people and you don't know it when you're young, you don't understand what you look like at all.
0: I distinctly
1: or that
0: remember.
1: You have this glow about you. You just think you look terrible all the time. And then when you're old, you're like, my God.
0: I distinctly remember the time when I thought, Unironically, I was watching these two young women in their sports uniforms just walking in the parking lot, chatting to each other. And out of nowhere, it was like this thought was like, they don't know how good they have it. And I was like, what? I was like, wait, what? Where did that come from? You just wasted on the young. Young Skywalker.
1: I thought you were going to say, which is what I usually think. Oh, look at them. They look so healthy.
0: Like, how come they get to have that and I don't? I know so much more what to do with it.
1: Meanwhile, Jason's turning into a troll.
0: I was dismayed because I didn't want to feel that way about it. But I just was like, oh, there's disgusting young people. Look at them not knowing what they I can't even make a sentence because I'm so wrapped up around this.
1: Oh, that's funny. And then the other song in this set is Boys of Summer by Don Henley, which was played a lot on the radio when I was a kid. So it's like a song about nostalgia for a time period I didn't live through that feels nostalgic because it was on all the time when I was a kid.
0: Yes.
1: Like I can't remember a time like where the song didn't exist.
0: I tried to look up what it is, if there's certain kinds of music that evokes nostalgia.
1: Yeah.
0: Because, yeah, I don't know that I have the experience that he had when he was writing the song, but the music is also very nostalgic, not just the words. So it's interesting.
1: Yeah. Well, I think one thing with both these songs is that the way that they're sung, you know, has this kind of like stress in the voice. And I think you can hear this kind of that emotion, you know.
0: Like he's trying not to cry while he's singing it.
1: If it's quite that, but it's like, you know, looking back with definitely emotion. There's definitely emotion there. So
0: all right, let's get into it.
1: Okay.

0: try enjoying life rather than spending his time trying to outsmart me. While he's alive, that is.
1: I know what you're saying, but it's not that simple. It's just human nature.

0: You just listened to Chance the Rapper and Nostalgia. Before that, Don Henley with Boys of Summer and LCD Sound System with All My Friends. And you are currently listening to Philip Glass with Etude. Do I say Etude number 9?
1: Etude Brutus.
0: Okay. I don't know why I ask you questions. All right, what's next?
1: And also,
0: next?
1: Well, what are our listeners listening to, over, like, in the bigger picture of things?
0: Well.
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1: Good job.
0: All right.
1: You did it.
0: High five.
1: So... Chance the Rapper, overall nostalgic song, and I put that in there because, as we talked about earlier, not all nostalgia is good. There's a line in there that's, he sings about all these things from his childhood, but there's a line there where he's like, we lost a friend every other week. And so growing up in the inner city where he grew up, it's not the same as where I grew up. And
0: right.
1: Sometimes you had a best friend and then he got killed in a drive-by and you still sing nostalgic songs about it. So it's all kinds of things and all kinds of experiences. All right. Any final words, Adrian? Any last words?
0: This went by really fast.
1: It did. Too
0: and
1: fast.
0: We had to cut like 400 songs.
1: Yes, I know.
0: So typical.
1: Typical. Yes, but I would love to have you back. Wasn't that hard, right?
0: Short. No.
1: Plus, because you just gave me the songs and I did all the stuff. And
0: I know,
1: put it all
0: that
1: together,
0: was great.
1: So.
0: I really appreciated that because I just haven't done any of this in a while.
1: Special shout out to Amy, who's not actually listening right now, but would love it to hear that I'm dedicating this final song to her. Which is one of our favorites on the show.
0: And she is so happy she's not listening, actually.
1: Probably. But I'm still dedicating it to her.
0: That's right.
1: One of the most faithful listeners of the show. Thank you, Amy. I love you. Shout out to Kevin. Sorry you couldn't get here for the show, but hopefully we'll see you at Strange Bird in a little bit. And, well, here we go with some real nostalgia for you here. Till next time. Bye-bye.

0: Mom, do you hear that?
1: Wow, what is that?
0: Oh, it's the best. It's Wayo.
1: Way out?
0: Right here.
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0: Only place to be.
1: That's right. Keep it here.

0: When your car is making a strange noise, no matter what it is, you can't just pretend it's not happening.
1: That's an interesting sound.
0: It's like your mental health. 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

tiny black boy and a frisky white girl eye each other across the room, and the chemistry is unbearable and definitely not on anyone's agenda. He suggests they go someplace they won't be seen, and she thinks otherwise. Finally, they agree to go whip it up at Dunkin' Donuts. Usual story, they fall in love under a halo of spit that they ignore while secretly conspiring to murder each other, hoping that will alleviate some of the more uncomfortable feelings that may arise in a situation like this. But behind closed doors, the eyes of the world becoming their wallpaper, they meld into a beautiful example of a power that definitely exists and come together on a warm, moonlit night in spite of themselves. Well, likely story.

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1: 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I'm your host, DJ Emlo, and this is a very special, get this, first time ever, two-hour episode of Turn the Tables that will be featuring all music released in the year 1973. And it was quite a year for music, no doubt there. Just wait until you hear what we have in store. Yeah, I said we, as in plural. You see, I have a co-host tonight. On mic two, tonight is Buddy Mike.
2: Hey, Mike, how are you? Thanks for having me.
1: Let me just try that again.
3: Thanks a lot, Mike. It's good to be here. We're going to have fun playing some great 73 music.
1: Yeah, we are. I'm sorry your mic was off, and we're good now.
3: Okay.
1: I think, let me see, how many listeners do we have? We need more than nine. Get the word out, please, folks. We got nine.
3: Call your friends.
1: Call your friends. Okay, it's 2 hours. They got plenty of time. Okay, so Mike's a good friend of mine. We both love music. We thought we'd collaborate on a show. And I just randomly picked 73, and he said to me, oh my God, it's my favorite year in music. So Mike brought a lot to the table that I don't have in my collection.
3: Yeah, I'm a big fan of the 70s. Glitter era, glitter glam, British music, so we got a lot of that kind of stuff.
1: Yeah, we do.
3: And hope you like it.
1: I'm going to find it great on two reasons. I don't know it very well, and I like to share new stuff with the listeners.
3: Awesome.
1: So it's going to be a great mix of all stuff from 73. Now, first order of business is a huge, huge shout out to Nassim Tillman from 5-7 Radio. Since he couldn't be here live tonight, he was cool enough to give up his hour to us. So, Nas, this is for you.
3: Nas, thanks, man.
1: Love ya, love ya, love ya, love ya, love ya, Nas. Five times, dude. We would not have this show without you. Thank you.
3: Thanks, Nas.
1: Be well. Okay, so Mike and I also consider ourselves music geeks, and one of the factoids we like to share is how much of this show is vinyl tonight and how much is CDs? Anyone care to wager a guess? Mike, you want to tell the listeners how much vinyl we got?
3: I'm thinking tonight we're going to go 100% vinyl.
1: Yes, we are 100% vinyl tonight. So keep your fingers crossed. It could get a little funky, but we'll do our best. We promise. You may hear me in the background flipping albums. You may not. This transitions may be smooth. They may not. But it's live radio. So enjoy it. We're going to kick things off with a song from Mike's collection. And I'm going to shout this one out to Don in Arizona. I'm not going to say what it is until he hears it. So, without further ado, we're going to start the show, and we'll catch you after the song.

0: 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You are listening to Turn the Tables on WAO FM 104.3. And what did you just hear? Mike, we kicked it off with Queen.
1: Queen, yes we did.
0: Yes we did, from your collection, Keep Yourself Alive from Queen. What a great way to start the show.
1: It was.
0: Yeah. We followed that up with a little funk from Stevie Wonder, Higher Ground. And the set closed out with T-Rex, The Street, and Babe Shadow. That is from Mike's collection.
1: Yeah, T-Rex, one of my favorites. And that's a little, not their normal sound, kind of a deep cut for T-Rex, but worked well, I think. The whole set was nice.
0: I thought so, too. Again, the T-Rex stuff is kind of new to me. That's why I was pretty excited to have Mike on the show. He's going to be informative on all the music he brought. So, up next, we're going to go, I can't say way back to 73, because all the songs tonight are from 1973. This one happens to be a live cut by Elvis Presley off the Live Via Satellite from Hawaii album that I believe belongs to my mom. So, Mom, if you're still listening, this is going out to you because you love Elvis.
1: I love Elvis, too.
0: Well, get this. I'll tell a little story about my mom. She had tickets to see Elvis. And before she could, he died.
1: Wow.
0: Yeah. And she wishes she kept the ticket, and she didn't. She got
1: it. Oh, no.
0: Yeah.
1: She doesn't have the ticket?
0: Nope.
1: That would be a good souvenir.
0: Wouldn't it, though?
1: Yeah.
0: Okay. So we're going to wrap up the mic break and get right into some Elvis. Catch you at the break.

0: too.
1: Never know how much I care when you put your arms around me. I get a fever that's so hard to bear. You give me fever when you kiss me, fever when you hold me tight. Fever in the morning.

when you kiss me, fever when you hold me tight, fever in the morning, a fever all through the night. Captain Smith and Pocahontas, I had a very mad affair. When her daddy tried to kill him, she said, "Daddy, oh, don't you dare give me fever with his kisses, fever when he holds me tight, fever. 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Here's a point that I have made. Cats were born to give you fever, be it Fahrenheit or centigrade. We give you fever when we kiss you, fever if you live and learn, fever till you sizzle.

0: And you just heard Led Zeppelin with Over the Hills and Far Away. I think it's a classic, again, from 73, like all the music tonight. We heard in that set at the top was Elvis Presley with a live version of Fever. Then out of Mike's collection, we had the New York Dolls with Looking for a Kiss. I really like that song. I don't ever remember hearing it before.
1: No, yeah, that's good.
0: Very fun.
1: Really good variety of songs tonight.
0: Yeah.
1: And it's hard to believe they're all from the same year.
0: Yeah, I know. I want the listeners to appreciate the fact that everything they're hearing was made the same year, released the same year.
1: And I also took out my phone and did a little math, and it's hard to believe it. 51 years ago, 1973.
0: Oh, yeah. Damn. I was going to say we're playing 50-year-old music tonight.
1: Yeah.
0: We are.
1: I feel a little old.
0: I know. That happens. But old music is good. And again, the set closed out with Led Zeppelin, Over the Hills and Far Away. If Kenny's listening down in Kentucky, that goes out to him because he's the one who turned me on to Zeppelin back in college. So thank you, Kenny, for that. Coming up next, we don't know where the set's going, but we're starting with the Stooges. Featuring Iggy Pop, of course, with the song Search and Destroy.
1: Yep, classic.
0: It's a classic. But Mom, turn the volume down for this one. Catch you at the next set.

0: Oh yeah! Wait till you hear what you're gonna learn about this song. Maybe it sounded familiar. So Mike, you wanna tell us about that last song?
1: Well, that was Gary Glitter. That's the original version, and most people may know it by Joan Jett, who made it kind of famous
0: back in the MTV days. That is right.
1: And I think she covered a couple Gary Glitter songs.
0: Yeah, so tonight we're about giving credit where credit is due. Nothing against Joan Jett. She happened to pick a good song, made it famous, but Gary Glitter did it first.
1: Yep. There was another one most people might know, Rock and Roll Part 2, which you hear like at the football games and stuff.
0: Yes.
1: It's the instrumental.
0: Yes.
1: That would have been a good one to play too, because that's... was actually the B-side of the single.
0: Oh.
1: And the A-side, which never got played for some reason, actually had lyrics.
0: So interesting. We'll have to dig that out someday.
1: But it wasn't 1973, so
0: no.
1: I didn't bring it.
0: Okay. Maybe it'll make another show.
1: All right.
0: When we do our covers show. You know?
1: Yeah.
0: I don't know. All right. So you are listening to WAYO LP Rochester, 104.3 FM, and wayofm.org online. I'm your host, DJ Emla, with my co-host, Buddy Mike, for a very special two-hour episode of Turn the Tables that features all music released in the year 1973. So we are just trying to mix it up randomly tonight like we would on a normal vinyl night back at our house.
1: Yeah, houses. I think it's working well, though.
0: Yeah, we hope you guys like the flow. A lot of good stuff ahead. Coming up next, we've got David Bowie to kick off the next set. So we will catch you after the next set. Enjoy.

0: Hey, welcome back. How about that funky little thing from the 70s, huh? Let me just make sure we don't have any background music playing. There we go. So, Mike, let's review the set. We started with David Bowie from Aladdin Sane. Now it's going out to Maggie. I borrowed that album from her, and from what she tells me, that was her teenage favorite.
1: It was a different song that I'm used to from Bowie.
0: Very different. And Mags, I hope you liked hearing Time. The song was Time. Kind of an old-timey sound to it, but some
1: like a show tune almost.
0: Like a show tune, yeah. But with some interesting lyrics. Part of it, the original lyrics were banned from radio because some of the things Bowie said were references to certain things they didn't want said on the radio. So things had to be slurred when he did it live and so on and so forth. But anyway, great song. I am appreciating late in life. After that, we heard the Cockney Rebel with Mirror Freak, and that's from Mike's collection.
1: Yep. That was, one of my favorites, growing up, and unfortunately lead singer Steve Harley just passed away recently. So I'm glad we got a chance to play some of his music on the air.
0: Yes. That,
1: it was very cool.
0: Mike made me aware of that.